0: songs. That is such a great song, such a great start to it as well. It's called Adios Amor from Jose Feliciano. He was with RCA Records, I think, for just one very short term, and he recorded that song with RCA Records, and then he moved across to another recording company, and most of the songs we know from Jose Feliciano were recorded at the other recording company. It's, let me see, it is 12 minutes after 8 here at 101.7 FM. Bruce McCartney is my name, with you until 10 o'clock.
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There's a couple from the girls there. That's called Walking Back to Happiness from Helen Shapiro and the Shoop Shoop Song from Betty Everett. It is 16 minutes after 8. It was this day back in 1964, the British group The Animals hit number one with their song called The House of the Rising Sun, a folk song set in New Orleans, either about a brothel or about a prison. Now, dating back to the 1800s, the first recordings of The House of the Rising Sun appear in the 1930s. Its provenance unknown, but the house in New Orleans is likely either the Orleans Parish Women's Prison or a brothel that was very active in the 1860s. Now, Leb Belly and Woody Guthrie and also Bob Dylan included the song on his debut album back in 1962. This is Bob Dylan. Now, the Animals included the song in their live shows, which they've been doing for a number of years. And when Chuck Berry came to England to tour with them in 1964, he got a great response from the audience. The song, and also did Chuck Berry. The band pushed to record it for their first album, but their producer, Mickey Most, was dead against it. But he said, look, I'll give you 15 minutes of studio time to bang this song out. They did the song in about one or two takes, and when he heard the results, he insisted it'd be released as a single, something their record company was dead against because it ran nearly 5 minutes. Most, the producer won the battle, and the song was released on their second as their second single. I should pre-read some of these things before I go to these paragraphs, but you know what I'm talking about. This song was a huge success. It was one of those songs where the band themselves had to push and push and push for the record company and their producer to do the song. Knocked over in 15 minutes, and I would suggest probably their biggest selling single of all time. Here are the Animals.

Wonderful version, beautiful ballad. I got some lovely ballads to play after 9 o'clock this morning as well. It's called Make It Easy on Yourself from Jerry Butler. And Honey from ABBA. And The House of the Rising Sun, that huge success by the Animals. It's 28 minutes past 8, and Queen Freddie Mercury was born this day in 1946. The frontman of Queen is born as Farouk Balsara in Zanzibar, a set of islands off the coast of Africa. Now, destined one day to be considered one of the greatest singers and songwriters of all time, Freddie Mercury is born into a diverse range of childhood experiences. And most of his childhood spent in India, where he takes up the piano and piano lessons at the age of 7 years old. Now, Freddie earns a diploma in art and graphic design from Ealing Art College and joins a couple of bands before meeting guitarist Brian May and drummer Roger Taylor, and they form the band Queen together. Now, Queen's song Bohemian Rhapsody, which you're going to hear very soon, is in the Guinness Book of Records British Hit Singles as the UK's favourite hit of all time as a single. No way. There is no way they could beat the Beatles. There's no way. That's wrong. I'm going to classify that as the second most popular song of that album, on that chart. The band has 9 UK number one albums and 6 number one singles in their career, and not to mention sales between 150 to 300. That takes them sailing right past the Rolling Stones and getting close to ABBA. I think ABBA have sold about 365 million albums, and like the Beatles, they've probably sold between 600 to a billion albums in their career. I think the Rolling Stones, I think maybe Led Zeppelin could be up there too, around 200, 250 million albums. But anyway, this song, even though I rate it number 2 after the Beatles, Hey Jude, this is Bohemian Rhapsody by Queen. Is this-

Queen, because Freddie Mercury was born this day in 1946. But Waterloo Sunset, we were in London last year, and I mentioned this on the breakfast program some weeks ago, but we walked through the tunnel under the railway lines at Waterloo Station, and it's just a place full of graffiti, beautiful graffiti pieces. And the first thing that strikes you when you first walk in there is a smell of acrylic paint. It is so strong, the smell. But you walk through the tunnel, and there is every bit of space on the underpass of the Waterloo Station is taken up with some sort of graffiti. It is a stunning place to visit if you go there. Now, cloudy the forecast for today, and a very high chance of showers. I had a look outside before. It's a bit overcast, but look, it's going to be okay. It's 15 degrees out there, so it's still very, very nice. The chance of a thunderstorm near the coast in the afternoon today and early evening, and light winds becoming north to northwesterly up to 25 k's. And tomorrow, partly cloudy, and a medium chance of showers also in the morning, and winds tomorrow southeasterly up to 30 k's in the morning. So 20 degrees, partly cloudy tomorrow, 20 degrees down to 9 degrees. Our top today, 20. It's currently 15. It's very, very nice outside. It's 20 minutes to 9 here at 101.7 FM and Capital Digital. 9 o'clock, we have Ian News.

because of that song. Now, I'm thinking that it might be Al Martino or one of those great singers from that time. It's not Dean Martin, obviously, and it's not Sinatra, but it's a fabulous song, isn't it? I think anyone who touches Valara is a great artist. I can't do that song any injustice. It's such a lovely song to sing. And in there, I played Brad's song, which is very sad. If you listen carefully to the words, he finds a diary. And he starts reading it, and it's about a love that she never really shows him. But the love in the diary is for some other bloke. So, yeah, that didn't last too long, that marriage. But that was a big song of theirs back in the 70s. Now, in 2008, now going from Valare to Jimi Hendrix is a bit of a contrast, but it was this day in 2008, the first Fender Stratocaster Satellite on stage by Jimi Hendrix is auctioned. Now, I think he set a couple of guitars on fire. It may have been in the latter part of his career when he was making some serious money. But those Stratocaster guitars, they're very, very expensive. Now, the guitar sells for auction back in 2008 for $575,000 to a collector, Daniel Butcher. Now, less than $1 million predicted, so they expected a lot more money than just $575,000. It is one of only two guitars definitely burned by Jimi Hendrix. So why would you buy a burned guitar? You can't use it. It's been burned. It's a bit like that bloke who was the guitarist of The Who. He would smash guitars up on stage. And like The Who were a very good band, but I think their popularity sort of waned in the 1970s. So to bring back some interest in the band, he started smashing guitars on stage as a bit of a gimmick. Anyway, let's have a listen to Jimi Hendrix. This is one of his more softer songs. This is Jimi Hendrix and The Wind Cries Merry.

0: transformation when Whopper presents The Fairy Queen this September. Loosely inspired by Shakespeare's A Midsummer Night's Dream, Henry Purcell's beloved semi-opera weaves together love, desire, illusion, and the supernatural in one of Baroque era's most spectacular theatrical works, performed by Whopper's classical voice students and symphony orchestra. Don't miss The Fairy Queen at the Playhouse Theatre, ECU City, from September 12. Book now via Whopper's website. 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

0: 9 a.m.
1: Hello, I'm Kim Cartwright. An Australian disaster response team is now on the ground in Nepal with AFP victim identification specialists also arriving today. Nelson Scott reports from Kathmandu.
2: An Australian team comprised mostly of drone specialists touched down here in the capital overnight. The team will assist local authorities with search and rescue operations following a catastrophic glacier collapse. AFP victim identification experts will also arrive in Kathmandu today to help the relatives of the Australians still missing and collect DNA. In a positive development, two workers have been rescued alive after being trapped for 9 days in hydropower tunnels. Bystanders cheered as Nepali authorities pulled the men out of the facility. Hundreds of other employees remain missing across various plants. Nelson Scott, Kathmandu.
1: The Queensland Premier has met with the US Vice President in Washington, seeking to convince the leader to visit the Sunshine State. David Crisafulli spoke with JD Vance about Queensland's critical minerals, leveraging Washington's push to strengthen its commercial and defence sectors. The Premier invited the Vice President to visit Queensland when Australia hosts the next Quad Summit. Two teenage girls have been charged after an alleged stabbing outside a school in Sydney's West. The 17-year-old girl was hospitalised in a serious condition with multiple stab wounds after a brawl in Blacktown yesterday afternoon. Following inquiries, police arrested two girls aged 15 and 17. The older teen charged with wound with intent to cause grievous bodily harm. North Queensland grazier Darryl Young has been found guilty of murdering his three neighbours. The victims were shot dead at the front gate of his farm in Bogie in 2022. The decision was handed down after more than 14 hours of deliberation, bringing a four-week murder trial to an end. The H5 bird flu continues to spread in Victoria, with a fox confirmed to have died from the strain at Torquay. The virus is also suspected to have killed a dolphin at Lawn. Three people have been charged with almost 100 drug trafficking offences in Brisbane South. Police pulled over a female driver in Holland Park earlier this week, leading to a search warrant at South Brisbane, where various illicit drugs were seized. Two women, aged 38 and 50, were charged with a combined 82 drug-related offences. Meantime, a 36-year-old male driver was yesterday caught speeding in Sunnybank Hills and possessing drugs. He's facing 12 charges and is scheduled to appear in court on Monday. Australia's housing affordability has slumped to its lowest ever level, according to two new sets of data. Both REA Group and the Housing Industry Association's affordability indicators slipped in the June quarter. Some of the biggest hits were to prospective buyers in smaller capitals, while Sydney remains the nation's least affordable city. One of Queensland's biggest art and cultural celebrations is back, with Brisbane Festival officially launching its 2026 program. The month-long celebration offers more than 700 performances and includes the highly popular Riverfire Spectacular. Artistic director Ebony Bott says there's a wide variety of events, from sunrise dance parties to Fijian acrobatics, an AFLW game, and everything in between.
3: I can tell you that when you program something and then you see audiences responding, it just fills you with joy that you go, something is hitting the spot, which is fantastic. Just the interest, the curiosity, the generosity, it's really special.
1: This is AIR National News. First up, tennis. The action continues at Flushing Meadows as AIR Sports' Paul Walsh reports.
4: D6 at the Billie Jean King Tennis Centre will see players battling it out for places in the fourth round. Women's third seed Jessica Pegula booked her place with a three-set win over Leila Fernandez from Canada, as did men's number two seed Carlos Alcaraz, who was too good for Wu Zhibing from China, while Arina Sabalenka and Marta Kostyuk were also straight sets winners. Still to come in the evening session, the much-anticipated return of the Williams sisters to Arthur Ashe Stadium, where they secured the women's doubles titles in 1999 and 2009. That will be followed by the clash between the men's number 8 seed Ben Shelton and Canada's Denis Shapovalov. Paul Walsh for AIR Sport.
1: In AFL, Geelong have ended Carlton's miracle season with a 14-23-107-11-8-74 win at the MCG. Blues coach Josh Fraser says after a tough year, they'll be striving for better next year.
5: We certainly don't want to be a club that lives in mediocrity. So, again, acknowledgement of the work that's been put in. The players deserve a lot of credit. So do our staff, our coaching group. But we don't want to be a club that is satisfied with finishing 8th.
1: To NRL, Jai Arrow celebrated his 100th game for South Sydney Rabbitohs with an emphatic 50-20 win over the Roosters. It secured the Rabbitohs a home final. Earlier, the Dolphins narrowly defeated Gold Coast Titans 24-20. Australian Independent Radio News.
0: Cloudy, the forecast for today. Cloudy and a very high chance of showers and the chance of a thunderstorm near the coast in the afternoon and early evening with light winds up to around 25 from the northwest. Tomorrow, partly cloudy and a medium chance of showers again in the morning with a top of 20 and a predicted low of 9 degrees. Our top today forecast to be 20. They're showing showers, so showers pretty well off and on during the day. And it's currently 15 degrees. I was just looking ahead, though. By Thursday, so Wednesday 23 top, Thursday 24 and Friday 25 degrees. We love those temperatures. Currently 15 degrees. 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

0: a lovely version by Dionne Warwick. It's called Trains and Boats and Planes. And what about Maria Lanza? I'll squeeze in, I think, one more song between now and 10 of his. I was doing some recordings with Ian Hazelby on Thursday, and he said, look, I'm going to play Mario on Friday. Then I thought, well, I haven't played Maria Lanza for so long. I heard Ian play it yesterday morning late in his program. I can't think of the song, but I've got one of his great songs. If I can squeeze it in, I'm pretty sure I can. I'm going to squeeze in one more from Maria Lanza. But what you heard there just out of our 9 o'clock news was the donkey song. How could someone like, he's got so much talent. I was watching the meters as he was doing that song, and they just stayed in the one position. The voice was so strong, Maria Lanza. It is 12 minutes after 9. This is 101.7 FM in Capital Digital.
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0: so good with those ballads, wasn't he? Heartlight from Neil Diamond. And I also played that song from Claire Neal. Beautiful version called Beautiful. He was beautiful. It's 22 minutes after 9 on this rather overcast Saturday morning. Now, the Rotary Club of Adderdale, together with the Fremantle Chamber Orchestra, will present a spring concert to raise much-needed funds for the homeless and others in need. This wonderful concert will welcome the joys of spring with uplifting works by Corelli and Mozart and Mercantante. It's on Sunday, the 20th of September at 3 p.m. in the Fremantle Town Hall. Now, for ticket information, check the Fremantle Chamber Orchestra's website, which is a good thing to do. It's the Fremantle Chamber Orchestra's website, and all ticket details and contact details are there. There'll also be door sales from 2 p.m. I've got a mobile number here. If you want it, just give me a call at the radio station. Greg will take it down and tell you all about it. It's, let me see, 22 minutes after 9.
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The Beatles, of course, from their album, I think, Revolver. Revolver, definitely. And to hear there and everywhere the Paul McCartney song and that magnificent piece by Frank Sinatra of Where and When. He does a great version. And when you think that song originally was recorded by him, I think, in the late 1930s. That wasn't the version there you heard, but the one I played was when he had just joined Capitol Records. He'd left Columbia and joined Capitol in 1953, and I think it was around 53 or 54. Their technology was really improving, and he recorded that song. That song goes back to like 1953, 54. That's a long time ago. And I don't know whether you been listening this morning, but I was talking about the dreadful night we had at the game, and the Dockers got smashed by Hawthorn. That was really embarrassing. And my wife said to me, she said, "How are you going to get over this?" Because I don't know whether, if you've been there, listeners, recently, the sound system there, it would crack a brick. It is so loud. And there was probably 45, maybe 50,000 supporters of the Dockers there. They were also loud. But I think my ears are still ringing 2 days later from the sound system. But my wife said to me, she said, "How are you going to get over, you know, the Dockers' terrible loss?" And I said, "Well, I'm going to play two songs by Frank Sinatra, which I've achieved so far this morning. And I'm going to play two songs by the great Mario Lanza, and I should be okay." So here's the second from Mario.

0: You Make Me Love You, very sultry sound from Julie London. And in there was Mario Lanza, as I said, getting over the loss. Oh, we had such a fabulous night. I got to say that the transportation, getting from the ground, it is so good. Excuse me. We simply went from the grounds to the station there at Optus Stadium and straight to back to Fremantle. It was fantastic. Okay, the forecast for today: cloudy and a very high chance of showers and the chance of a thunderstorm near the coast. It's also just over 15 degrees currently, so the winds will be light and becoming north to northwesterly by the afternoon, up to around 25 kilometres. And tomorrow, partly cloudy, the medium chance of showers in the morning for tomorrow, and there'll also be winds, this time from the southeast on Sunday, up to 30 kilometres an hour. It's currently in the city of Perth, it is just on 15 degrees.
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0: great song, isn't it? Oh, The Walk in the Black Forest. I haven't heard that song for quite a while. And by Hos Jankowski. And what else did I play in there? I lost my track of thought there, but I got something very funny coming up next. Dudley Moore and also his mate Peter Cook in a comedy piece.
1: 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Loosely inspired by Shakespeare's A Midsummer Night's Dream, Henry Purcell's beloved semi-opera weaves together love, desire, illusion, and the supernatural in one of Baroque era's most spectacular theatrical works, performed by Whopper's classical voice students and symphony orchestra. 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
3: Stella, my love, would you send in the next auditioner, please? Thank you, Dave.
4: How's your day? Nice meeting. Mr. Spigot, is it not?
2: Yes, Spigot by name, Spigot by nature.
4: Settle down.
2: Oh, yes, all right.
4: Mr. Spigot, you are auditioning, are you not, for the role of Tarzan?
2: Yeah, right.
4: Mr. Spigot, I couldn't help noticing, almost immediately... that you are a one-legged man.
2: Oh, you noticed that.
4: When you've been in the business as long as I have, Mr. Spigot, you get to notice these little things almost instinctively.
2: Yeah, well, we're bound to.
4: Yes, you're bound to. Now, Mr. Spigot, you, a one-legged man, are applying for the role of Tarzan.
2: Yes, right.
4: A role traditionally associated with a two-legged artiste.
2: Yes.
4: And yet you, a unidexter, are applying for the role.
2: Yes, that's right, yes.
4: A role for which two legs would seem to be the minimum requirement. Well, Mr. Spigot, need I point out to you with undue emphasis where your deficiency lies as regards landing the role?
2: Yes, I think you ought to.
4: Perhaps I ought. Need I say with too much stress that it is in the leg division that you are deficient?
2: Oh, the leg division?
4: The leg division, ah. Mr. Spigot. You are deficient in the leg division to the tune of one. Your right leg, I like.
2: Ah.
4: It's a lovely leg for the role. As soon as I saw it come in, I said, hello! What a lovely leg for the role! I've got nothing against your right leg.
2: Ah.
4: The trouble is, neither have you. You fall down on the left.
2: You mean it's inadequate?
4: It is inadequate, Mr. Smith. In my view, the public is not yet ready for the sight of a one-legged Tarzan swinging through the jungly tendrils, shouting, hello, Jane.
2: Right, yes.
4: However great the charm of the performer be, they are not ready for it. Mind you, you score over a man with no legs at all. If a legless man came in here demanding... a legless man came in here demanding the role, I'd have no hesitation in saying, go away, hop off.
2: So there's still hope?
4: Yes, there is still hope, Mr. Spigot. If we get no two-legged artists in here within, say, the next 18 months, there is every chance that you, a unidexter, are the very type of artiste we shall be attempting to contact at this agency.
2: Oh,
4: I'm sorry, I can't be more definite.
2: Oh,
4: but you must understand with the channel going ahead.
2: Thank you so much, thank you.

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It's been recorded by so many artists, but that is just superb. That is the Platters. That goes back to the late 1950s. It's been remixed over the years and turned into stereo separations, all the tricks they do these days, but a very, very good version. The Smoke Gets in Your Eyes from the Platters. And what about that piece of comedy? Now, Mark was here. Greg Salt was here, and we were listening to that thing by Peter Cook and Dudley Moore about the one-legged Tarzan. The timing of both Dudley Moore and Peter Cook was just perfection. They were so funny. And both died at a fairly young age, which is great sadness there. But anyway, look, folks, I will play. I'll see you again on Wednesday morning between 6 and 9 for the breakfast program here at Capital. And Tony comes up in a matter of 3.5 minutes with his morning program here at Capital Radio. Have a great week, and I'll see you on Wednesday morning.

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naturally Tony Howes and my studio colleague Greg wish you a very good morning as we bring you the next 2 hours of music, happenings and information. Our telephone number is 9364988 and our text contact is 0491 866 622. Well, as tomorrow is Father's Day, how could I resist from playing you this next? Why, it's almost the Father's Day anthem.

0: times.
1: Well, as you've probably guessed, that was, of course, the Father's Day anthem, so to speak, Papa Dearest, so by Puccini from Gianna Schicchi. And that singing for you was Yvonne Kenny with the Melbourne Symphony Orchestra, conducted by Vladimir Kaminsky. Well, there's much more music to follow this morning, of course. Today, our special feature is a little different. It's all about the memories of people who live here about the season of spring. They may not necessarily have been born here. Jenny Davis OAM has put those memories together. We gathered a small cast, and the result is a tribute to the season called spring. Musically, we'll hear from our bandstand. There'll be a dollop from Gilbert and Sullivan, music that has stopped the shows, and a familiar military commentator, Nigel Rogers, joins the program a little later. And also you'll hear from Jay War with news from the world of television, together with favourite TV themes from the past. And Tarara Bumdier from the Metropolitan Symphony Orchestra, conductor Elise Chong and guest concertmaster Irina Ulgutkina. And they're paying you a visit, and indeed, would you believe, they're sitting staring at me from the other side of the microphone, my microphone, wondering what the hell he's going to say next. And looking at the glass, oh, she's got a shotgun out, ladies, is your president of the Mezzo, Anne Bray. Welcome to you, Anne, out there. She's waving. Right, now, let's get straight to it. Elise, you're conducting a concert called Breathtaking Audrey Jarvis. What does that mean?
0: This concert I'm so excited about. It's such a fantastic program, which is including and showcasing Audrey Jarvis, who's a 16-year-old wunderkind on the violin.
1: She's been on this program, yes.
0: She is an amazing young virtuosic violinist in Perth, and she will be playing the Korngold Violin Concerto.
1: Right.
0: So that will be the centrepiece of the concert, but it's also shouldered by some amazing Australian premieres.
1: Yeah.
0: We're doing an Australian premiere called Bishop Rock by British composer Doreen Carwithen.
1: Uh-huh.
0: Not been played in Australia, so I'm very excited about that. We are also going to play Louise Farrenc's Symphony No. 3 and Korngold's Straussiana, and also Florence Price's Adoration featuring Irina.
1: Oh, right. Now, Irina, you are the concertmaster, yes?
2: Yes.
1: Tell us... Tell us, when you think you've got your solo bit to do, okay, we'll talk about that in a moment, but the work of the concertmaster is so intricate, is it not? And with your orchestra, how do you deal with it?
2: Deal with... it's great, yeah. I see so many non-musicians around, and I'm very glad... So many people would like to do music together
1: right.
2: And really enjoy it.
1: All right.
2: Yeah.
1: You've got a little friend sitting on your knee.
2: It's part of my body.
1: I know.
2: Whole life. Yeah.
1: Elise, would you explain what Irina is actually holding on to? It's nothing to do with her body whatsoever.
0: Actually, it's really common for musicians, instrumentalists, to think of their instrument as an extension of their body. That is a very common thing for people as amazing as Irina. At their instrument, it becomes an extension of themselves. And then when she says that, that's what she means, because the violin is a part of her. It's just a natural extension of her.
1: So, Irina, how long has this been the case? I mean, how long have you said, this is part of me, the violin? Was it when you were a little girl?
2: No, a bit later.
1: Yeah. Yeah,
2: maybe from teenage, I think.
1: Yes.
2: Many years. Yeah.
1: So, yeah. And what have you decided that your child is going to do for us this morning?
2: I just maybe illustrate some Elise's saying. Oh. Yeah. Actually, about this piece that Elise already said, Adoration.
1: Uh-huh.
2: Yeah, it's actually this piece came about because Elise asked me if I would like to play Adoration, but as a soloist with orchestra.
1: Right.
2: You know, How to Train Your Dragon, this movie. Yeah. You know the phrase, a dragon always, always wants to kill. Yeah, let me rephrase it. I always, always want to play solo. So when Elise suggested that I play the solo, she definitely came to the right person.
1: Can you give us a taste?
0: Yes.
2: So it's just, you know, this piece is a not... it's piece where you have to show your off technique. No, it's much, much more about the sound of instrument.
1: Okay.
0: Yes.
2: It's just a couple of notes.
1: Okay.
2: Yeah.
1: Anything you can throw at us will be gratefully accepted.
2: Okay.

0: power above that.
1: I know.
0: We should have had some effects applause ready to when that was played. And thanks indeed. I'm being a bit rude now, but so with your taking up the violin, was this something that was an automatic thing you did? Were there mentors or parents around you that said, this is something that you should do? Or did you just say, I am going to play the violin?
2: I always followed my sister, who wanted to play violin. Yes, but when in musical school, teachers gave some instruments,
0: yes,
2: for students, I said, I will be as my sister. And I've never regretted to be as a musician. Yes, yes. So
0: it's cemented the family then together. I mean, a much more tangible way, perhaps, than some sad families that we know about around town at the moment, you know. So well done. Has your sister gone on to a professional career like yourself?
2: Yeah.
0: Oh, right.
2: Yeah.
0: Gosh. imagine the Musicians Union dues that must be coming in from your family. So, why this program? I know you know other people have had a say in the choice, but what was the idea behind it?
1: The repertoires actually can be tied together very beautifully because Doreen Carwithen wrote a lot of film scores in her lifetime. She wrote over 30 film scores, and so she became very much a film composer, I guess. I mean, classical and a film composer.
0: That's
1: and
0: the interesting the name,
1: but the know. Interesting thing about Korngold is he also is known for his film scores. So even though he was born brought up in Austria, yeah, he moved to America when Hitler came into power,
0: yes,
1: and then his music was already sort of taken up by Warner Brothers, mm-hmm, and he actually wrote a couple of his scores that were actually he was an Academy Award winner as a composer, and I did write about it actually. Yeah, he wrote a lot, and the other thing about his music is that he used themes from soundtracks that he used into his music, like the Violin Concerto has music themes from three different movies
0: so that it's amazing, isn't it? But it's like when you listen now to some well-known Mozart pieces, you think, oh, I remember this piece from, and it's even more emphatic with something like this from Korngold.
1: That's right. So it's really exciting. So that's tied together in that way. Hmm. Also, then you have Doreen Carwithen, was her music very much neglected, really, since her death, and only now being sort of revived. Her This Bishop Rock not been played in Australia before, but was played at the BBC Proms,
0: yes,
1: in about 2022, I think it was. Yeah. So, yeah, and then we're also going to be doing Korngold's Straussiana, yeah, which is one of the final works he composed before he died.
0: And does this take Strauss themes?
1: It does take Strauss
0: just
1: themes.
0: Just to be quite clear, which Strauss are we talking?
1: We're talking the Waltz King.
0: The Waltz King,
1: right. Johann. Yeah. And that harkens back to his love of Austria, because he always actually wanted to sort of go back home, I think, you know. So he, and they are actually, they're not in the style of, well, he has built upon them, but they are actually Strauss, little known Strauss waltz themes.
0: Oh, lovely. And before we do the bread and butter things, which we must do about time, place and all that sort of thing, I'd like to ask Irina, so you were originally taught where? Where did you first learn the violin?
2: I learned violin in Ural State Conservatory.
0: Where?
2: Which is, it's middle part of Russia.
0: Right.
2: Yes, yeah. Then I moved to New Zealand for about 8 years and played with some orchestras, then moved to Australia,
0: right,
2: Brisbane, and then now I'm in Perth.
0: Yeah, I'm not going to ask you which is your favourite city, because that would not be fair, but I can tell you what my favourite city says. Thank goodness you're here. So there. And now let's do the the real important stuff. The concert called Breathtaking Audrey Davis, and we've heard about the program. Where is it? When is it? And are there tickets still available?
1: There are definitely tickets still available. Mm-hmm. And the concert is on Sunday, September the 20th.
0: Right. So it's smartly coming up.
1: That's right.
0: Yes.
1: It's, 20th of September, 3 o'clock at Churchland Senior High, the concert hall there, the Taryn Fiebig Concert
0: where
1: Hall.
0: Where the Mezzo is just about claimed it as its concert hall, really.
1: That's right, yes.
0: Perhaps I shouldn't say that, and you'll tick me off later, but there you go. And it's also... no, she's putting thumbs up to that. But also, what do you think has been, before we talk about other specifics, what do you think is the success that Mezzo has enjoyed? Why is it enjoying this incredible reputation as being a fine orchestra when we're a city of lots of orchestras? What makes Mezzo stand out?
1: Mezzo stands out because they bring so many people together, not only in the orchestra, you have people coming together every Monday night to rehearse, but also because of the joy they share with their audiences. It's such a big part. The community building of Mezzo as an organisation is fantastic.
0: Indeed, indeed, and I can vouch for that as I go to the concerts. And right, Irina, could you, even if you repeat what you've played for us, could you give us something to remember you by from the violin? Would you play
2: something
0: it for
2: else?
0: Us? Just have a think. She's thinking, I can hear the whirring in the head.
2: It's so many. It's difficult choice. Yeah.
0: Just a little piece.
2: A little bit, okay.

0: Brilliant. Again, the canned applause that we should have had. To you both, Irina and Elise, thank you both for coming in. And we look forward to, and I hope a lot of you out there in wireless land will be at the Taran Phoebic Concert Hall on Sunday, September the 20th at 3 p.m. If you want more details about that, you talk to Greg on 993649888. Bookings are where?
1: Through mezzopurse.org. You can go to the link to get the get tickets.
0: And again, we'll have that with Greg. Ladies and young child violin, thank you very much for coming in, and I even say thank you to your president, Anne Bray, for coming in. Just she's put the gun away, so you've obviously done quite well. Ladies, thanks indeed. Now we're going to hear a little bit of Corn Gold, not too much, but a little bit of something quite different from anything that that you're doing, but another indication of the brilliance of that composer. Before I do that, I've got to give away a double pass to the concert. You two are not allowed to say an answer here. The question is a simple one. Ring us here on 93649888. You get a double pass to the mezzo concert, Breathtaking. And here's the question. In what city would you find the Royal Albert Hall? In what city would you find... No, ladies, you're not allowed to say the Royal Albert Hall. 93649888. Corn Gold now with Julia Kleiter, Jonas Kaufmann, the Berlin Radio Symphony Orchestra conducted by Jochen Rieder, with Marietta's song, The Happiness That Was Left to Me.

Well, that is just another sample of Korn Gold for you. With that concert, there'll be quite different ones, particularly if he's taken the Strauss themes and so on. Quite different indeed. Wonderful. Right. Today's special music section is really taken over by what we're calling showstoppers. Now, they're shows, they're songs from music from shows which have really made not the show stop so much as give its encore areas, where it's the audience giving the encore of applause. We all know what I mean. Here's one to start us off with, which comes from Paint Your Wagon. I imagine you remember that musical. And, well, let's just hear it, eh?

And we come back across the ditch, as they say about the English Channel and the Americas and so on. We're going to London for this showstopper.

Well, the sentiment there is echoed, I think, very much from so many of us today. And that, of course, was Pickwick, the musical theatre piece Pickwick, and If I Ruled the World, Sir Harry Secombe there. Before that, we had Louise Park with the Showboat song, and from the Paint Your Wagon song, Earl Wrightson. More in the Showstoppers later. Well, no stranger to Capital Radio is this next guest to the programme, Nigel Rogers. Nigel was a regular contributor to the programme, The Listening Post, and as the programme's resident military historian, he made quite a mark. He will be calling in on Capital Events every now and then to bring us up to date on events occurring in military matters. He's with us right after a suitable piece of welcoming music.

0: that piece of music introduces our military historian. Of course, Nigel, you're not a stranger to the microphones for Capital Radio.
1: Indeed not. No, indeed, no. Tony.
0: Your long stint on the listening post will be remembered by many.
1: Well, thank you.
0: As an historian, though, we often talk to you about things of the past, and that's fair enough. We'll do some of that too. But this is an event I want to ask you about. There was a whole lot of noise about something in the Henderson district. Take me as totally ignorant of this. What was that all about?
1: Okay, yeah, no, well, absolutely. This is a huge event, as you say, Tony, and it's a huge milestone for Australia's naval infrastructure and the AUKUS Defence Pact. In fact, the Australian federal and West Australian governments have now officially selected a site layout for the new Henderson Defence Precinct, which is just south of Perth.
0: Now, that's a title that I say yes. But what does it mean?
1: Well, let me explain. So on August the 24th, not long ago, at Henderson, it was announced by the Prime Minister and the Premier of Western Australia to establish the precise footprint for what is set to become certainly probably the Southern Hemisphere's primary naval shipbuilding and sustainment hub. Here in Perth, Henderson, which is not far from HMS Stirling, as
0: yes,
1: you know.
0: Yes.
1: So the site, what it does, it outlines a dedicated location for what will be continuous naval shipbuilding, surface fleet maintenance, and critical sustainment and infrastructure for conventionally armed nuclear-powered submarines. And don't forget, this is underpinned by, it's amazing the sums involved in this. There was an initial $12 billion funded by the federal government. That was announced in late 2020.

0: point, and it sounds terrific, but at the same time, I know I'm ignorant of the basic detail here, but so many people seem to be talking about where are people going to live?
1: Yes.
0: You know, how will we have enough skilled labourers to build the house that these people are all...
1: No, that is true. Obviously, finding all these people is going to be a major challenge.
0: Yes.
1: So recruitment of skilled technicians, engineers, and suitably qualified people will be a huge challenge. There's going to need to be a lot of building of an infrastructure down there to provide additional accommodation, including military staff, naval and people and others, particularly people who are also coming from the United States to work at HMS Stirling. So there's a lot of activity. So the challenges involved are not to be underestimated, that's for sure.
0: Can I ask you to give a personal opinion? Your keen interest historically is in the sea.
1: Yes.
0: And what goes on it.
1: Yes.
0: Are you an optimist about this project as a being something that would be beneficial to the defence of our country?
1: I personally am very enthusiastic. I'm a supporter.
0: Yep.
1: I think this is really the way to go. I think it's important for all of us in this country to recognise that we are girt by sea.
0: Yes.
1: Freedom.
0: I know a song about it.
1: Indeed, the words of our national anthem.
0: Exactly.
1: But it's very important for people to recognise that the vast amount of our trade and the vital resources that we need comes by sea. And the shipping lanes for accessing Australia and for Australia to access outwards to the rest of the world, to keeping those shipping lanes free and to enable shipping to go freely is highly important. So protection of the shipping lanes to ensure safety and security is highly important, and AUKUS and the related programs that will be managed and serviced by Henderson and indeed operating out of Stirling are absolutely vital in my opinion.
0: Have we got a time label on?
1: Well, we're talking over certainly the next 10 years for the project to kick off, but longer term, the whole project together with AUKUS, you're looking at a 20-year time frame, so it is a long time.
0: So this is, with AUKUS, we've got the three nations involved, haven't we?
1: Yes, we've got the United States sharing their nuclear submarine technology together with Britain and ultimately with Australia. So we have two pillars to AUKUS, as I think most people know. Pillar one, which is the construction of nuclear-powered but conventionally armed submarines to be built in combination here in Australia with Great Britain, and also a rotation of Virginia-class submarines, US submarines with the United States.
0: So, in fact, from, again, the layman talking to you now, Nigel, with those things, they can't happen. We can't see the end product until we get the Henderson project completed. Would that
1: well,
0: be right?
1: Henderson is part of will be the future maintenance and shipbuilding side. Not only shipbuilding, but building landing craft for the army as well. So there's other things going to be happening there. And it's already happening at HMS Stirling. Submarines already have visited there, and there was a servicing of a submarine there recently. So that's already taking place. But in terms of shipbuilding, long-term maintenance and servicing to support Stirling, that's what Henderson will be in.
0: So in future history books, then, just to sort of bring this together for me, in future history books, this has been a big event.
1: Oh, yes. I mean, it wasn't, as I say, officially announced on the 24th of August by the Prime Minister and the Premier of WA. I mean, this is huge. This industry, I predict, and I think many people have, will become as big, if not bigger, than the mining industry here in WA.

0: it'll be huge, a massive creation of jobs. It is good news from the point of view of employment. Yes, the challenge will be trying to find suitably qualified people, but the opportunities will be enormous for employment, and I think it will draw many people to Perth.
1: Right.
0: And create probably, you know, many challenges in housing terms. That's something that's going to have to be seriously looked at.
1: Okay.
0: We have enough problems there as there is already,
1: all right,
0: as people know.
1: Mr. Historian, I want to ask you about, are there other any events around this date in August,
0: well,
1: September,
0: yes,
1: that we should be remembering?
0: Yeah, no, there are. And I want to just refer to the wonderful heroic island of Malta.
1: Yes, lovely
0: and,
1: place.
0: We're coming up to the anniversary on September the 8th, an event on September the 8th in 1565 was the first huge great siege of Malta by Suleiman the Great, the leader of the Ottomans, that besieged Malta between May 16th and September 8th, 1565. Something like, there were thousands of Ottoman Turks. I think the final number was whatever it was, something like 30,000, facing off to a small army of the Knights of St. John, based on Malta, only about 400 or 500, facing off to literally thousands and thousands. And they faced off to this huge armada that came in from Constantinople, what is today Turkey, and saw them off, and they eventually left, as I say, on September the 8th. The siege was finally lifted, so we are coming up to this
1: celebration
0: this important event, which is very dear and important to the Maltese people.
1: But I know I'm right to say, though, aren't I, that there's not only just this one great siege, there are others that Ireland has suffered.
0: So there were many other sieges. Well, there's another two that were very significant. The second one being by Napoleon, and when he besieged the island of Malta between September the 2nd, 1798, to September the 5th. So that's another date coming up in 1800.
1: Yes.
0: And the island succumbed and was occupied by the French for that period of time before the siege was broken by the famous Admiral Horatio Nelson
1: of
0: the Royal Navy.
1: Yes, it was a good television series made about
0: right.
1: him. Yes.
0: who in turn blockaded the island, and eventually the French packed in and surrendered, as it were, and left. And then, of course,
1: you've got links with the later siege.
0: Yes,
1: haven't
0: I have.
1: You?
0: Yes, with the later siege, and of course, then the islands began a long association with the Royal Navy.
1: Yes,
0: as a Royal Naval base, and I do have a link. My father was involved in the third siege. he was on the island of Malta during the third siege during the Second World War, which took place between the 3rd of June 1940 to about November 1942. He was with the Royal Navy on the island of Gozo at the lighthouse there, in charge of signals and communications with Valletta. Went through that virtually the whole of that siege when he was put ashore by the Royal Navy there.
1: And with that siege, that earned that whole island and all its people the George Cross.
0: The George Cross. So
1: yeah.
0: Absolutely. So the King George awarded the George Cross to all the people of the island of Malta for their bravery and courage of seeing off this incredible siege by the Luftwaffe and the Italian Air Force during the Second World War. The island of Malta sustained the heaviest bombing of any location, had more ordnance dropped on it than anywhere else during the Second World War. And it's unbelievable, the courage and determination of the Maltese people who survived all of this.
1: Well, I think we can quite honestly celebrate those wonderful events on Capital Radio.
0: Indeed, yeah.
1: Now, sir, just for you. Mm. As you probably saw as you arrived here, you look out onto the Wireless Hill Park there,
0: yes.
1: and you can see I've assembled the incredible, wonderful band of His Majesty's Royal Marines on holiday here in Perth at the moment to be on our bandstand, and I'd like them to play this little number for you.
0: Brilliant.

0: all, my dears, there we had a very interesting series of On the Bandstand. It just shows that versatility of band people. They really are good. They're packing up now. They've been on the lawns out here at Wireless Hill Park, and the Royal Marine Band of His Majesty are off down to Frio to get back to the UK in time for the next function there. And I tell the lies with everybody else. Sorry. Right. I just need to tell you, though, that you did listen to the band of the Welsh Guards just then with the Happy Wanderer. Before then, the Australian Army Band Corps with Colonial Heritage, the Rybuck Shearer. They're great. Both the singers and the accompanists there were from the Australian Army Band Corps. And before that, we had the band of His Majesty's Royal Marines with the Sky Boat Song. Now, let me see. I think there's something coming up which should allow you to enjoy, hopefully, your time with a cup of tea, and when you're not listening to Capital Radio, perhaps you're listening to, some other things. Well, that's strange. I know. I was all flustered and so on because of the fact that there was supposed to be there a theme for a J-War. And I don't think there is. No, it's not there for some strange reason. So, but I tell you,
1: how about we just say hello to each other?
0: Hello to each other. Yes, hello. How are you, Jay?
1: I'm really well.
0: Now, I remember last month you were on the program. You were searching around a bit for something to recommend.
1: I was. Well, first off, can I recommend, when you mentioned Wireless Hill before, that people should come up and see the kangaroo paws?
0: Right.
1: Because they are magnificent. Ah. I was so impressed when I drove in this morning and I saw them all smiling at me. They look so beautiful. But, yeah, I've been watching, as I often do.
0: Yes.
1: And it was interesting because I had a whole program sorted out.
0: Yes.
1: And then I was talking to, for those who know, I work with senior school students, and I was talking to one of my year 12 boys, and he recommended a documentary to me. I love a documentary.
0: Yes.
1: And it was on SBS, so I thought I would give it a little look, and it was about 9/11, which is a very sad subject, but it's coming up to the 25th anniversary. And what I found interesting is that these students are all hearing it all now secondhand because it was 25 years ago.
0: Yes, it's amazing, isn't it? Yes.
1: It really is amazing. And what I thought was interesting was then when I went home and I was talking about it with my family, we started discussing, do you remember when's?
0: Yes, yeah.
1: And we were discussing things like with my dear mother, where she was when Kennedy got shot, where you were when certain amazing events all happened,
0: yes.
1: And how different people remember what the activity they were doing when these things happen.
0: Yep.
1: So I was watching, it's a 6-part series on SBS, but the thing which I really thought was lovely. It was a National Geographic program, but it was made by the staff of the memorial from the 9/11.
0: Ah, right. And that's the one in New York.
1: Yes. And it was the first time I watched it, and I actually watched it a second time. Mm-hmm. But the second time I actually listened to it.
0: Yep.
1: And listened to the people telling their stories. And the thing I walked away from it was hope.
0: Yes.
1: And kindness, and the way these different people spoke, and it was full of so much love and kindness. Mm. So, yeah, I thought it was really quite...
0: I think, too, when you're talking of television, unfortunately, correct me if I'm wrong, but I find television is very depressing for a lot of people.
1: Absolutely, yes. Yeah. And a lot of the reality television I find quite sad and a bit bullying.
0: Yep.
1: But with this particular one, I found it I found the way the first responders all discussed it and the people, the survivors, there wasn't any anger or anything. It was all full of hope, which I thought was really quite beautiful.
0: Is it static in the sense it's all interviews, is it? Or?
1: No, it's filled with found footage from the actual day. And I thought it was lovely because it is put together by the staff of the memorial.
0: Yeah.
1: But it's full of archive footage, eyewitness accounts and the survivors.
0: Yeah.
1: And it was released for the 20th anniversary, but it's 25 years, which blows my mind because in my mind it was...
0: Yesterday.
1: It really was.
0: Yes, yes.
1: It really was.
0: I wonder if you at home recall where you were at the time.
1: Yeah.
0: Yes, that would be very interesting.
1: Because, very interesting,
0: as you say, these... And in a sense... You know, Capital Events is a place to record those thoughts of our own.
1: Absolutely.
0: These events have occurred.
1: Because then a few years after that, I was working on a production of Assassins. And Assassins was rewritten. And it was rewritten because Stephen Sondheim felt that it was missing one element.
0: Mm-hmm.
1: And that was after September 11. And he wrote a song called Something Just Broke. And it's about people referring to their memories of, do you remember where you were?
0: Uh-huh.
1: And all through it was, this was my experience of when these people were assassinated. And he wrote it in reflection to where he was when September 11 happened.
0: Yes.
1: And so when people remember...
0: Well, this of course, it's particularly pertinent with a segment coming up very shortly after yours,
1: Jane, right.
0: In the sense that it's a playlet, but where Jenny Davis,
1: the beautiful Jenny Davis,
0: yes, the
1: talented
0: playwright, actress,
1: lady,
0: director, she actually went out and talked to people all over the place. What spring remembers?
1: Oh,
0: what
1: how
0: they
1: beautiful!
0: Remember about spring. So that's what we will be hearing later. So you're saying that we could have seen this in a different context on the same mechanism for our brain.
1: Yeah, all about memory.
0: Right.
1: All about memory. Also, I have nothing to do with this particular production, but I saw this production 2 years ago, which was Come From Away, and they're actually rebooting it. They're doing it for, I think they're only putting this show on for a week, down at, I always say this wrong, and your listeners are going to kill me, Cronelli.
0: That sounds right.
1: Is that right?
0: That
1: is that how you say it?
0: Yeah.
1: That theatre company.
0: I'm looking at Greg through the glass, whether he knows it.
1: Is that how you say it?
0: Yeah. and what our producer says is wrong.
1: Is correct. So I apologise if I got it wrong. But they're putting on a production of Come From Away. For those people who haven't seen it, I actually went down and saw it November of 2 years ago, and I was so impressed with it I went and rebooked and saw it a second time.
0: Mm-hmm.
1: And they're doing sort of an encore production of it this week. They're actually opening on September 11,
0: right?
1: And it's about when they shut all the aeroplanes down over America, they then had nowhere for people from Europe to go.
0: Yeah.
1: And so they ended up in Newfoundland.
0: Oh, right.
1: And it's all about the people all sort of having to find places to stay in this tiny little island,
0: right.
1: Which is just amazing.
0: Now, back to your main theme. So with the television that you've been looking, is it picking up?
1: Well, I wasn't going to talk about this today, but I shall. I was feeling a bit disheartened with television.
0: Yeah.
1: And I started looking on Channel 7. And I was looking on the iView on Channel 7,
0: mm-hmm.
1: which gave me a lot of hope.
0: Let us know.
1: And I was going to talk about that next time. But
0: you can.
1: Also,
0: give us a preview.
1: But they have shows which I love. You know, shows like Heartbeat.
0: Yes.
1: And A Touch of Frost and all the British stuff.
0: Yes.
1: Sorry for those who aren't into British television, but I happen to love a good British storyline. And there they all were on Channel 7 for free.
0: Yeah.
1: And so all I had to do was type in my email. I got a little QR code and then I was able to just log in with my password, and then I can use it on my television whenever I want. It was so easy to do.
0: Good.
1: So I can watch that on my TV.
0: Well, I tell you what we should do then is next time is just to make sure we have those facts there so that people can pick them up from.
1: Because for anybody who uses Apple, no, it's not called Apple, it's called ABC iView or SBS iView, any of those, they can also get the streaming services like Channel 7, 9 and 10. But the thing I was really taken with Channel 7 was less ads.
0: Yes, yes.
1: So instead of having, it had as much ads as SBS.
0: Yes. Now that's good.
1: Which is impressive.
0: Back to the original thing you were talking of, is that still available or is it?
1: It certainly is, yes.
0: So just give us a little recap on it.
1: So when I went on to SBS and this particular student was talking about it, and I'll just talk about this student. He's a very kind, beautiful year 12 boy. But the way he was talking about it, made it sound like it happened 100 years ago. And it was interesting because the way we even travel now has changed due to September 11, and it was hard to sort of understand where his point of view had come from because he had never travelled that way. He'd always travelled post 9/11, which I thought was fascinating.
0: Yeah.
1: So on SBS at the moment, they have four different documentaries. Most of them are films. This one is a six-part series, and it's all done by the memorial, the 9/11 memorial.
0: Jay, thanks for that. So next week we can do perhaps a little flashback on that, just to see how we picked it up by the way you talk about being able to use television programs that have gone but are still there and that sort of thing, as well as particular programs. Thank you indeed.
1: That's all right.
0: You know,
1: not the happiest of subjects. It is something which we've all got a collective memory of, though, which is fascinating.
0: Well, I'm going to ask you whether, and you needn't say on air yet, but we've got lined up a number of television themes.
1: See how many I know.
0: Okay. So we're going to kick off with the first one, which is, I'll give a hint to people. Probably if you're an expat Brit, you've probably got a better understanding of this program.

that boy with the mouth organs back again. Oh, well, he's not a bad bloke. It's a bit lonely on the old beat sometimes, you know, although I must say I like the job. But you meet all kinds of people, you know, when you're an ordinary copper who's patrolling his beat around Dock Green. Hello, Mr. Dix, chant the kids in the street around Dock Green. The Teddy Boys ain't partial to me company. They don't like all their capers to be seen by an ordinary

Well, I wonder how you got on with getting those themes. The first one was Dixon of Dock Green. That's a very, very long time ago. And then, of course, we had Rush, that wonderful Australian series. Also, a few years back now, and something that's still going, in fact, but that theme has been around for a long time, from EastEnders. So, not too bad, I would say, if you like that sort of thing. Now, I think we'll have a little something of a dip into our dollop of GNS.

Yes, indeed. That, of course, was a little lesson in courtship from none other than the Yeoman of the Guard, that wonderful GNS one. Very bright and wonderful little trio there. Now, this is a solo which speaks actually of a young gentleman who might be looking for courtship. This is from the Mikado.

And that's your dollop for today of GNS. I hope that cheered you up too. Oh, and thank you to Don, who's rung in with encouraging remarks about our new segment where we talk to a military historian. Nigel, thanks, Don. And also let me announce that the winner of the double pass to the Mezzo concert on Sunday, September the 20th at 3 o'clock, is Jen of Floriat. Well done. And may I just say, nobody got the question, answer wrong, rather, except Greg, who had to look it up in a book to make sure of it. The Royal Albert Hall. That's a lie, too. The Royal Albert Hall, of course, is in London. Now, we're going to an item we've called Spring Memories. It's by Jenny Davis, OAM. Pardon me. They're stories that are gathered from Perth City and country folk. The soundscape put to it by, and the technical production by Edo Brands. And Jenny's joined for the presentation of Spring Memories of the stories by actor and actress colleagues. And it's called, as I say, simply Spring Memories. Don't tell me that machine is playing up again. It shouldn't. I'll just check on it. No, it should be all right. Well, he turns it on again to make sure. It happened to me just a little while ago with the same machine, so I should have put it in another machine, should I not? But it's whizzing around, the little whirligig saying, you know, that it's trying to do something. So let's see what happens. Perhaps I could sing for you. No. Greg's telling me not to do that. Now, let's see. Perhaps we go now to Spring Memories.

0: the world over is a hopeful, exciting time of new beginnings. In Western Australia, the wildflowers gladden the bush, the brilliant blue of Leschenoltia, the fields of pink everlasting, and the dazzling golden wattle. Many of our seniors also reminisce about childhood in springtime UK and picking the tiny, delicate yellow celandines on the riverbanks, inhaling the perfume of banks of lily of the valley, or wandering in woodlands in a sea of bluebells. Roma Napier would pick bunches of pale yellow primroses for her mother, always a popular gift for Mothering Sunday in March. For Brigida, growing up in London, spring brought a special delight. We had several apple and pear trees at the bottom of our garden, and the blossom would fall profusely onto the grass. My sisters and I would make beds out of the petals and found great joy in playing around in these fairyland bedrooms, throwing up the petals into the air to create a pink and white confetti falling all around us. A very simple memory, but so evocative of a time past for me. The apples and pears would be stored in our loft and used throughout the remaining seasons. And here in Western Australia, in Mount Pleasant, Lindley Hannah remembers.
1: At age 8 or 9, I began my interest in wildflowers. There was a short bush track from our house to the bitumen road, which led to the bus stop for school, and lots of other surrounding bush and tracks with all the local wildflowers in bloom in spring. Mum taught me the common names like cat's paw, star of Bethlehem, snake bush, salt and pepper, buttercup, lobelia, curry and rice, hovia, red runner, lady's lipstick. And I would pick a small specimen and press it in my special book with a loose leaf in between. Walking bare-legged in the bush, though, could be a prickly business and often caused me to come out in wretched, itchy red lumps that weren't easily soothed with the usual calamine lotion.
0: And Ellen Underwood, living as a child at Boochetup, also loved the wildflowers. And her favourites?
2: The boronia, which grew in dense thickets all along the creek. In my time, the creeks on the farm were still very bushy with dense tea tree, paper barks and water bush. The swamps were still truly swamps. There was abundant bird life and the streams were full of frogs and minnows which we would catch in a jar on a piece of string. We would keep them for an hour or two and then tip them back into the creek. In early spring, these swampy areas were awash with boronia. The perfume was glorious. Every season, Dad led us all on an expedition to pick a bunch for the house. I used to carry home a great armful.
0: For Ron Banks, in his book Fragments of a 50s Childhood, spring in Mosman Park meant the mulberry trees came back into leaf, and that meant food for some particular members of the family.
3: A passion for boys was raising silkworms, those little white grubs that gnawed constantly on mulberry leaves, then spun themselves into a yellow cocoon, and whilst inside, converted themselves into another grub that hatched out through the cocoon, and eventually, by another of the miracles of nature, became a moth and flew away. Now that was, as I understood it, the life cycle of the silkworm. When the yellow cocoon had enough silk on it, the threads, or fibres, were teased off, but never in quantities to make a silk garment of some sort. Well, that wasn't the point of the enterprise. What we wanted to do was to gather enough silkworms into a shoebox, feed them a plentiful supply of mulberry leaves, then watch what happened. As a silkworm farmer, I was fortunate that on the vacant block at the corner of Guild Street was a very large and fruitful mulberry tree with spreading branches that were easy to climb. There's no picket fence around the block and there were no keep out signs, so boys could simply climb on the branches or even stand on the ground and pick off the mulberry leaves to take back to their cardboard box. And later, when the silkworms had stopped spinning and turning into moths, We ate the mulberries that the tree yielded without anyone stopping us.
0: Alice was born in Scotland in 1930. She says, "We were evacuated after the Glasgow bombings to our wee holiday house in Millport on the island of Bute. Mum had picked me up from the children's swing park, and on our way home, she stopped at the policeman's house. He was outside attending to his vegetable garden, and leaning on the wall, Mum started chatting amiably to him until I was thoroughly bored. Then the reason for her affability became clear. 'I didn't suppose you could spare an onion,' she said, beaming at him.
3: 'Och, I suppose so,'
0: he said a little reluctantly, and Mum walked off, cradling her one onion as though she'd struck gold. At 10 years old, I was totally embarrassed by what I saw as her clever manipulation of that policeman. Maureen Steele grew up on a farm near Manjimup, so probably there was no shortage of vegetables there. She recalls shearing time when she

0: machine engine and the bleating of sheep. It was all part of the shearing for me. Also, we played in the wool press, which helped stamp down the wool into the large sacks that after pressing would be held with baled hooks and then have the farm name printed on it. After being shorn, the sheep were put through the dip, a pit in the ground filled with water and Cooper's sheep dip.
1: And after playing in the wool press, no doubt it was bath time for Maureen too.
0: Water was always in short supply. Dad would cart water from Uncle George's place to the east of us. A cream enamel saucepan of water would be boiled on the stove and added to a small amount of water placed in the bath. Kids first, then another saucepan full for Mum, and then Dad would have his turn. Hair washing was done with a bar of soap, probably velvet, and some lemon juice or lemon leaves were added to the rinsing water for blondes and vinegar for brunettes. Oh, and on washing day, you first of all cleaned the copper with salt and a cut lemon, lit the copper, got out the scrubbing board and filled the cement wash troughs with water. There was a hand wringer with two rubber rollers and a handle to turn. That was a special job for kids to do in order to get as much water as possible out of the clothes before you hung them on the line. The clothesline was a piece of wire strung between two poles, and to stop the weight of the washing making the clothes drag on the ground, you had another pole with a V cut into the end to prop it up.
1: Spring 1962 holds special memories for many Western Australians because that was, of course, the year the Commonwealth Games, also known as the Empire Games, was held in Perth, and Ron Banks was there.
2: My father bought tickets for the opening ceremony, and we went along to the Floreat Stadium to watch the parade of Commonwealth countries' athletes. My sister was one of the hundreds of school children taking part in the ceremony, folk dancing in front of the Duke of Edinburgh. The Queen wouldn't be coming this time, but never mind, we had the Duke. Our pride then in being part of a constitutional monarchy could not have been stronger.
1: And perhaps some people travel to the Games by bus. Sue Bentleyan has a story about her first journey on a bus, related to her by her mother, who was having a spring outing with her new baby, accompanied by her best friend.
0: In those days, baby prams had to be hung by a hook on the back of the bus before you got inside with the baby. My mother's stop came before her friend's, and when it was time to alight, my mother handed me, the baby, to her friend, then got out to unhook the pram, intending to return so that I could be handed to her down the steps. Unfortunately, as soon as the pram was unhooked, the driver decided to drive off, leaving me sailing away in the bus and my very anxious mother running down the road, shouting for it to stop.

Memories. Researched and written by Ginny Davis OAM, with technical production and soundscape by Edo Brands. Recorded for Captain Vince, featuring Ginny Davis, Bernie Davis, Rebecca Davis, Linda Cowell.

That was great. There'll be more stories coming up in Capital Events when we record a new batch very, very soon for you from...

Veranda series. Well, some of you may remember some of those from a couple of years back. So some newies coming up in that regard. But right now we're going to turn our attention back to, in the few minutes we've got left till 12 noon, of songs, music that stopped the shows. This one from a very old show, but a very popular one that keeps being recreated time and time again, The Boyfriend.

Hey, and there you had none other than Laura Michelle and company with Supercalifragilisticexpialidocious from Mary Poppins. Before then, from Guys and Dolls, Anthony Warlow with Luck Be a Lady. And before that, from The Boyfriend, the title number, Dame Julie Andrews. Well, it is time for me to pack up my things and leave you now in the very capable hands of Alan Watson, whose very popular program is ready to start, ready to go. I think he's all got everything sorted out in there. Yes, I can see he's looking very stern, actually. But he's ready for the program for you. Alan Watson coming up very, very soon. Thanks, of course, to Greg for looking after, very much so, looking after our guests today. And myself, thanks to him. And thanks to you for being with us. Hopefully you'll be back with us next Saturday. Let's stay with Capital Radio anyway, and all shall be well, I assure you. Yes, indeed. Tony Howe's at the moment, though, wishing you God bless. Goodbye.

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that's an interesting walk in the Black Forest, wasn't it, this afternoon? That was Greg Francis and his orchestra. Greg Francis is an Englishman, began his professional career at the age of 15 years of age as a trumpet player. He was taught trumpet by his father, Bob Pitt, who was a professional trumpet player as well. So there we are, an Englishman, Greg Francis and his orchestra, with a little bit of la-la-la in the background. And, of course, the introduction to Saturday Afternoon Swing Shift. It's time for jazz and it's time for swing as well. I'm Alan Watson, the granddaddy of Perth Radio and the man who puts together an afternoon of music's nice old music. Well, it's not all that old, you know. You'll recognise many of the songs that I've selected for today's show. Many of the band leaders are household names even today. People like Benny Goodman and Glenn Miller and Artie Shaw. So for the hour one, mostly well-known artists. However, when you go to hour two, many local bands play too, and many of the bands play your old favourite tunes. It's nice to have local bands. I like to have people giving me music from local bands. Great to hear the old favourites played in a new way. Anyhow, that's the way. And the rest of it is a mix of oldies and Aussie players. So there we are, Saturday afternoon swing shift. There's a pricey of it. You won't have to listen. Yeah, might as well, but sit back and enjoy 3 hours of interesting and entertaining music. Sue's with me, 93649888. You're with Capital Community Radio, 101.7 the FM, and maybe listening to me on Perth Digital. And I think you won't mistake my croaky voice today. Here's Jimmy Lunsford. And Jimmy Lunsford is a saxophonist, and the number's called Strictly Instrumental.

0: That was Ella Fitzgerald and a number called Flying Home. And Flying Home is a jazz and jump blues composition written by Benny Goodman, Lionel Hampton, with lyrics by Sid Robbins. It was written in 1939. It's a bit of waste of time of Sid Robbins writing the lyrics there, because Ella Fitzgerald must have forgotten the words, because she didn't sing any of them, didn't she? Just la la la la. All right. It was interesting, this song, Flying Home. Hampton conceived the melody while playing in Benny Goodman's band. Whilst waiting for a plane to travel from Los Angeles to Atlantic City, that would be Lionel Hampton's first flight, he began whistling a tune to relieve his nerves. Goodman asked him the tune's name, and Hampton replied, "I don't know, perhaps we should call it Flying Home." And the Benny Goodman Quartet played it for the first time that evening, and later recorded the first version of the full song with a guitar solo by Charlie Christian. And Lionel Hampton adapted the song as his musical signature. Oh, well, there we are. That's the story of Flying Home, even if we didn't hear the words. And before that, Jimmy Lunceford with Strictly Instrumental. Jimmy Lunceford, born 1902, only lived for 45 years, is American jazz alto saxophonist, band leader, and in the swing era. And that's where we are, of course.
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0: 9364988. Give Sue a call if you're enjoying. Well, haven't heard enough to enjoy it yet. Here's a bit more. Yeah.

The song was called Blues on Parade, written in 1939, and was played by Woody Herman and his orchestra. Woody Herman recorded that in 1939, the 13th of December, actually. Woody Herman, of course, was the well-known clarinet player from the swing era, played some great music he did then. The temperature at the moment is 19.5. It's going up rapidly. I wrote it down a while back and it was 17.8. Now it's 19.5. Feels like about 17 degrees outside. The wind's from the north-northwest at 15 kilometres an hour. We haven't had any rain. Got up to 19.5 yesterday. And the forecast is it'll go to 20 today and... there's a little chance of some rain, but it doesn't look too much like it at the moment, does it? And tonight, the minimum will be forecast to be 9 degrees, and tomorrow, 20 degrees will be the temperature for Father's Day. A little bit of chance, but only 1 millimetre of rain tomorrow. What was I going to tell you? The minimum yesterday was 13.7 degrees. Quite a warm day, wasn't it? While I'm on my feet, I'd like to thank Tony Howes, OAM, for his morning session. It's called Capital Events for an obvious reason, because that's what he tells you about. Tony brings you information about local cultural and activity. Events on stage, screen and choirs, of course. You'll find something interesting to go to see if you listen to Tony's show. Also, my favourite OAM lady, Jenny Davis's story about stories of springtime. Interesting. While I was driving up, I was listening to the flowers. Yeah. Thanks to Greg Salt for looking after them. There we are. We've got that done. Tony Howes, OAM, is being rude to me out in the kitchen, yeah. Oh, well, it's not the kitchen, actually. We don't have anything to eat here. We're not allowed to eat here. Right, on with the show. We've got Jimmy Dorsey? No, I don't think so. Might be Tommy Dorsey. And Jimmy Dorsey and his orchestra. Get the brothers mixed up, you know. And the singing by Bob Everly and Helen O'Connor.

No, oh, that was Tangerine. She sounds like a girl, didn't she? Yeah, a real good girl. That Jimmy Dorsey's orchestra. And Tangerine was written by Victor Stretchinger and the lyrics by Johnny Mercer. And the singing was, the lady was Helen O'Connell, who's a, and the man was Bob Ebley, both singers of the swing era, which used to pop out from behind the band and swing, sing a chorus and then disappear again. Well, here's Charlie Ventura and his quartet. Charlie Ventura was a tenor saxophonist, and the song is Sweet Lorraine.

Well, it says it was Sweet Lorraine on the cover, but it didn't sound much like Sweet Lorraine. There was Charlie Ventura, tenor saxophonist, and his quartet brought the time to 12:25. And here's Peggy Lee.

0: the sunny side of the street, or it's called On the Sunny Side of the Street, which wouldn't be very much today, would it? All shade. Anyhow, it was written by Dorothy Fields and Jimmy McHugh in 1930, sung by Peggy Lee. Peggy Lee was an interesting lady. She was born 1920, 26th of May 1920, lived till she was 82. American jazz and popular music singer, songwriter, composer and actress in a career that spanned six decades, from the beginning as a vocalist on a local radio station to playing with Benny Goodman's band. Gosh, I might be able to get on somewhere, although I don't think I got six decades to go. No, that's it. I've had my six decades. 29 past 12.
1: I'm proud that I do an incredible amount of repeat business, which proves that when you deal with John Hughes, WA's most trusted car dealer, you're going to get the very best customer service, the best value on your new car, the best price on your old car, a friendly and hassle-free car buying experience, and above all, the best after-sales service. And that's exactly what you would expect from a company with more than 50 years of success.
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0: Oh, I'd like to say hello to Mr. John Hughes. He's, if he shouldn't be still at work this time on a Saturday afternoon, well, I suppose we, the elderly gentlemen of the district, have to be around somewhere, don't we? Good to hear you advertising on my show, Mr. John Hughes. Now it brought the time to 12:30, and it's time for who have we got now? Harry James and his orchestra.

Well, that was a swinging number. Did you hear the man tell you what it was called? It was called the Bluebeard's Blues, written by Count Basie and Neil Hefti, and played for us today by Harry James and his orchestra. Harry James was a trumpet player. Pretty good one too. Now it's time for Nat King Cole, and a bit of a sort of a what would you call it, a comedy song, I suppose. The Frim Fram Sauce, it's called. It's a jazz song made famous by Nat King Cole Trio and performed by a variety of musicians over the years. Frim Fram Sauce was written in 1945. It's the best remembered for its silly lyrics. The narrator speaks to a waiter in a restaurant as if in the process of ordering food. Throughout the song, the customer lists numerous real foods that he doesn't want, such as pork chops and fish cakes. In the chorus, he explains that what he wants is frim-fram sauce with ossifee and shifafa on the side. There we are. Now, and in the end, he says, no, don't worry about it, just bring the water. Here's Nat King Cole with frim-fram sauce.

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I don't want pork chops and bacon that won't awaken my appetite inside. I want the frim fram sauce with the awesome fee, with shafafa on

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0: knife you don't have it, just bring me a check for the water.
1: All right, I'll just have a glass of water. Nat King Cole Trio with a song of Frim Fram Sauce. And now, this is Tommy Dorsey's orchestra, but this is Tommy Dorsey was deceased at this time. It was run by, the orchestra was conducted by Warren Covington, who was the saxophonist in the band. And here they are with Teeth for Two Cha-Cha.

0: biggest selling hit record ever released in Tommy Dorsey's name. There it was, after he was gone. Gosh, yeah.
1: More older Australians are thinking about moving in with family, perhaps building a small unit on someone else's property. It can sound simple, but these arrangements may affect pension payments, aged care costs and family plans. Services Australia Community Information Officer Justin Bott will join us to talk about how Services Australia assesses granny flat arrangements. To find out more, tune in right here at 101.7 FM and Capital Digital after the 11 a.m. news on Tuesday.
0: Oh, it's pretty quiet out there. We're all getting over the Dockers not winning the football the other night, are we? 9364988. Give Sue a call. Say hello to her. And if you don't want to talk to her, 0491 866 22. Tell her you're enjoying the program. 17 to 1 is the time, and this is Saturday afternoon swing shift. And I hope Dawn's listening, Dawn, because this is Billie Holiday. And I didn't see you at our open day on Sunday, Dawn. I thought you'd probably be there. All right, here we are with these foolish things. That's what it was. It was featured in a couple of that's what I wrote. Billie Holiday. She was a feature on my Saturday afternoon, about 2 o'clock features a couple of weeks ago. I featured the life, or a bit of it, of Billie Holiday. How she turned ordinary songs into interesting ones. See if she can do that with these foolish things.

somehow this had to be. The winds of March that make my heart a dancer. A telephone that rings, but who

I suppose that was a bit different than it usually is. These Foolish Things, written in 1957, sung today by Billie Holiday. Now we've got a bit of a change of rhythm. Here's Django Reinhardt, the French gypsy guitarist, with a number called Brazil.

0: that was Django Reinhardt with Brazil. And Django Reinhardt was one of jazz's most exotic legends. Guitarist Django Reinhardt was the first non-American to get American jazz. There we are, born 1910. Reinhardt, Django Reinhardt was a gypsy, and his playing was a fusion of jazz and Zigane traditions. There we are. A good version of Brazil, anyhow, wasn't it?
1: 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Don't miss The Fairy Queen at the Playhouse Theatre, ECU City, from September 12. 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
0: 8 minutes to 1 o'clock on a Saturday afternoon, the 5th of September. And the temperature at the moment is 18.4, feels 3 degrees cooler if you're outside, although the winds come from the north at 15 kilometres an hour. Now we're going to hear Frank Rossellino. Frank Rossellini, actually, he was an American singer, interesting singer. This, you ever listen to his interpretation of a Johnny Green Edward Heyman number?

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It was Frank Rosolino. You got to be careful what the ending. He was born August 20th, 1926, lived till he was 62. American jazz trombonist, well known for his fast, distinctive articulation, the ability to improvise. Anyhow, we didn't hear that. He was a talented vocalist as well, renowned for his scatting, which we didn't hear. But it was a good version of I Cover the Waterfront. 4 minutes to one, not nearly through the first hour. But right now, Jimmy Lunsford's back with his saxophone.

The Blues in the Night. Jimmy Lunsford and his alto sax there with a bit of vocal about the woman's a two-faced and all that. Yeah, I don't know about that. My wife Fran's in hospital at the moment waiting for an operation on her left leg. And I hope she's doing well. By now, she's probably a bit under it because the operation's due at about 2 o'clock, and I suppose she'd have a bit of pre-med right now. There's 1:02. You're with Alan Watson on Capital Community Radio, 101.7 in the FM band, or maybe you're listening to us on digital under Capital. And if you'd like to give us a call, yeah, that's a good idea, 9364 9888. We need a bit of encouragement this afternoon. Say hello. Temperature at the moment's 18.3, feels 2 and a bit degrees cooler if you're outside. There's no rain, and the wind is 13 kilometres an hour from the northwest. Righto, while I'm on my feet, I'll say the last hour we've heard some of the big names from the jazz swing era, and some of the big bands and some of the big singers as well, like Jimmy Lunsford we just heard, Ella Fitzgerald, Woody Herman, Jimmy Dorsey, Tommy Dorsey, Peggy Lee, Nat King Cole Trio, Billie Holiday sang for us, Frank Rosolino, really good singer. There we are. That was the first hour. The second hour, we get a little bit more, we've got some different stuff. Different music for, well, same music, different players. There's a few Americans, some English, but a lot of Australians, a lot of local players for the next hour. All right, here we are. We start off with the Gum Nut Stompers. I don't think they're still operating, but they used to play on the paddle steamer Decoy that left from the South Perth jetty. Here they are, the Gum Nut Stompers and Love Nest.

Here we are, some Perth music, the Gun Nut Stompers with Love Nest. I think John Perry, the bass player, is still around. I think he plays with other bands at the moment, but I don't think the Gun Nut Stompers are there. I think I told a story about 15 years ago or more, probably more, seeing I've been here 20 years, probably 18 or 9 years ago. I said on air, I haven't got many Gun Nut Stompers, much music. And when I got home, Mr. Atkinson, John Atkinson, was at the gate of my house, and he gave me a couple of CDs of the Gun Nut Stompers. So if they're not around, we can still appreciate their music. Here's another Perth singer, Jessie Gordon. She's been away. I don't know if she's back. I sent her a an email the other day to ask her where she was, and here she is with 9031 number All of Me.

That was Jessie Gordon. She's performing at Ellington Club. That was, I don't know, but that was recorded September 2024. There he is, a couple of years ago. She's toured the world singing jazz, blues and her original compositions. And she recorded over 10 albums internationally in Spain, Germany, Singapore and Australia. Her confident and effervescent performance style makes her a joy to watch by the audiences. So there we are, Perth singer Jessie Gordon. And now Perth piano player John Gill. He's going to play a number that was written a few years ago, and 1894 actually. Have a listen to it.

There are. I told you you'd get some different sort of music in the second hour of the program. That was John Gill. And if you've forgotten the name of that, that's Humoresque. Yeah, that's right. Ding-ding-ding. Humoresque was a piano cycle by the Czech composer Antonín Dvořák, written during the summer of 1894. Music critic David Hurwitz said the Seventh Humoresque is probably the most famous small piano work ever written after Beethoven's Fur Elise. Well, I haven't got John Gill playing Fur Elise, but there he was with his Humoresque. A happy listener from Claremont's called in, wishes Fran a speedy recovery. Thank you, thanks me for being here to play the music this afternoon. Yeah, I know when I'm not needed, and I'm certainly not needed around an operating theatre. Only this one here with all the buttons on it and a happy listener. Good on you. 19 past one.

0: That's Paul Bird's band for the Hot Sand Hoppers, and that was recorded live at the Jazz Club of WA June this year, 2026, a modern one. And Paul Bird sent me that CD a little while ago, Just One More Chance. That was written in 1931. It was a hit for Bing Crosby in 1932. Today we heard the Hot Sand Hoppers, and the vocalist was Aaron Kenny, who's the trombone player from that particular band. Yeah.
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0: Oh, that'll be fun. Yeah, we can all get together and have a yarn. 25 minutes past one's the time. And now Acker Bilk's going to play the clarinet. Acker Bilk, of course, the English trad jazz player. And he's going to play a Bob Dylan number called Lady Lady.

Lady Lay, Bob Dylan number there, played by Acca Bilk, the English clarinet player. There it was, brought the time to 29 minutes past one. I'm Alan Watson, and Sue's with me, 9364 9888. Give us a call if you want to and say hello to Sue, tell her you're enjoying the music. Right now we've got the Straight Ahead Big Band, which is a Perth big band, and Paul Millard is the musical director, also plays the saxophone, and I noticed Ben Hodgkin plays the trumpet. I was talking to Ben Hodgkin last time I was out at the Jazz Club of WA a few weeks ago. There it was. Straight Ahead Big Band first rehearsal started back in September 2014. And here they are, like I said, another Perth group. And Hallelujah, I Just Love Her So, sung by Victoria Newton, who's a West Australian singer. After that, we're going to hear Round Midnight, but that's a local band as well, Brian Copping's band. But right now, the Straight Ahead Big Band and Victoria Newton.

0: That was Victoria Newton singing with the local band, the Straight Ahead Big Band, and Hallelujah, I just love you so. Here we are. Right ahead. Oh, now, here's a message for us.
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0: And now it's time for the band called Round Midnight, which was recorded Jazz Fremantle, 28th of January 2024, a couple of years old. Brian Copping's the leader of this band, and the song is going to be Robin's Nest. And Robin's Nest, a 1947 song written by Charles Thompson, recorded by Illinois' Jack Kay. Well, I think it might be Jacket. It's Q-U-E. And here they are with the song called Robin's Nest. And Brian Copping plays the flute.

0: That was Robin's Nest, played by the local band, Round Midnight. Brian Copping there, the leader, playing the flute for that, on all that song. This is very nice too, wasn't it?
1: What if Romeo's ending was Juliet's beginning? WAPO presents End of Juliet's at the Regal Theatre, September 11 to 17. Packed with hit songs from Britney Spears, Katy Perry and the Backstreet Boys, this feel-good musical reimagines Shakespeare's greatest love story. 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And Juliet, Life After Romeo, never sounded so good. 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
0: Two listeners called in and thanked me for playing John Gill music. Joan from West Leederville and Robert of Duncraig. He used to hear, watch John playing in the mall. Good, he says. Surely he must be playing in heaven. Good. Thank you, Robert of Duncraig and Joan of West Leederville, for telling me they enjoyed John Gill's humoresque. Well, they like anything that John Gill plays. Here's my favourite clarinetist, Monty Sunshine. And here he is with Monty Sunshine, his jazz band. Barry Jew is the vocalist and the banjo player. I saw Monty Sunshine somewhere in Perth. Oh, best, and the banjo player. I saw Monty Sunshine somewhere in Perth, oh, about 10 years ago.

You are my sunshine. Of course, that was the theme tune of Monty Sunshine's. Here he was with his jazz band. And like I said, I heard him at the Hyde Park Hotel quite some time ago. Probably written in here. But no, not when I bought the CD. I must have bought it after I didn't buy it from him. Oh, well, yeah, that's the way it goes. It's 1:45. You're with Alan Watson and Sue on Capital Community Radio. Ring us up, 9364 9888. The temperature's only 15 degrees. No, it's 18.1. Feels like 15 if you're outside. Winds from the north at 15 kilometres an hour. Now we've got Bob Barnard and his band. Bob Barnard, Victorian trumpet player.

Oh, that's the Carpenters song, that one, On Top of the World, played today by the Victorian trumpet player Bob Barnard. And Bob Barnard and his jazz band, there it was. That was a local group, 1973 number, that was. Right, well, from our community file, I'll just read you this one out. The Open Door Friendship Group, that's what it's called, the Open Door Friendship Group, meets at the Maylands Baptist Church, 102 7th Avenue, on the first, third, and occasionally the fifth Monday of each month, between 9:30 and 11 a.m. There are physical exercises at your own pace, crafts, board games, and many other activities. 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So for further information, call Susan on 9375 1325, 9375 1325, or 0417 933 671. So the mobile number again, 0417 933 671, for the Open Door Friendship Group, Maylands Baptist Church, 102 7th Avenue, 1st, 3rd and KT, the 5th Monday of the month at 9:30 until 11 o'clock. Right, 10 to 2, better get on with the show. This is the Powerhouse Jazz Band. And the Powerhouse Jazz Band was formed in Perth in 1997, and they're still here.

Powerhouse jazz band formed in Perth on 1997, and hold listed the players, and it's got two listed singers. I don't know which one of the two was singing "A Foggy Day in Old London Town." Whoever it was, they were good. I've got written down two excellent singers. That's right. At around about 2 o'clock, a little bit after, our feature artist today will be the famous American trumpet player Miles Davis, and you'll hear a little bit about his musical life. But right now, it's time for Graham Bell and his Australian All-Stars, another one of those Bell boys. Here it is with Duke Ellington's Black and Tan Fantasy, written in 1938.

Black and Tan Fantasy by Graham Bell's band. Graham Bell was born 7th of September 1914, lived till 2012, made him 91 years old. He was a piano player, composer and band leader. And like I said, Black and Tan Fantasy, written by Duke Ellington in 1938. Oh, we've got time for another song. Here's the Gunnup Stompers again, but this time Bev Sheehan's the singer.

Bev Sheehan singing with the local group, the Gumnut Stompers, and Maggie Blues. There they were. 1 minute past 2 o'clock. I'm going to tell you about this feature coming up. But Lena Hilton's called in, said that there's let people know that there's no Jazz Fremantle. Won't be playing the Honky Donk Bar tomorrow, and because they're changing their schedule. I noticed that, Lynn. I looked up on the website and couldn't see. So I wonder what's happening. But the Jazz Club of WA next Tuesday at the Beaufort Hotel in Inglewood have got a group of seven players called Troublemakers, a fresh, lively jazz band, Tuesday the 8th at 7:30, go along. It's always an interesting day. Night, anyhow, at 7:30. I don't know anything about the Troublemakers, but we could probably find out. And there we are, get into trouble doing it, can't we? Oh, well. Right now, it's time for the feature. And we're going to look into the musical life of, well, some of it, of Miles Dewey Davis III. Miles Davis was born on May the 26th, 1926, lived till he was 65. He was an American trumpet band leader and composer, great trumpet player. He was amongst the most influential and acclaimed figures in the history of jazz in the and 20th century music. Miles Davis adopted a variety of musical directions in a five-decade career that kept him at the forefront of many major stylistic developments in jazz. Born in Alton in Illinois in the US of A, and raised in the East East Street, I don't know where they are anyhow. He studied at, I can't work out where it was, so I'll get past that. He studied at the Juilliard School of Music, which is the top school in the world probably, in New York City, before he dropped out to make his professional debut as a member of the saxophonist Charlie Parker's Bebop Quintet from 1944 to 1948, shortly after he recorded his Birth of the Cool session for Capitol Records, which was instrumental in developing cool jazz. Anyhow, we'll hear a couple of people talking about it. I've got their names written down, but you'll probably pick it up as you go along. Here they are, a discussion of music. And mainly they talk about an album he wrote called The Kind of Blue. But you'll hear a little bit of Miles Davis.

0: even if you're not a huge jazz fan, there's a good chance that if you own just one jazz record, it is Miles Davis's Kind of Blue, released in 1959.
1: They may have bought it after hearing it in a friend's house, or in a record shop, or in the background at a restaurant. Something that imprinted itself during a casual encounter. The most exquisitely refined of ambient music. Yet there are lifelong students of jazz with vast collections covering the entire history of the idiom who would unhesitatingly nominate it as the item which, if they had to choose just one, they would save from a burning house.
0: That's music writer Richard Williams. His new book is a kind of love letter to a record that changed the way he thinks about music. It's called The Blue Moment, and Richard Williams is in our London studios. Welcome to the program.
1: Thank you, Guy.
0: I think all of my interviews from now on should open with Kind of Blue. I think we're going to do that from now on. but really, there is a kind of an unmistakable sound. I was talking to my wife on the phone yesterday, and she could hear it coming through my computer speakers just for a second or so, and she said, oh, Kind of Blue is playing.
1: Yes, that's the extraordinary thing about it. Everybody knows it, even people who know virtually nothing about jazz. They recognize Kind of Blue the minute they hear it.
0: Now, this track that we're hearing, it opens the record, and Miles Davis's solo comes in about a minute and a half into the piece, and we hear drummer James Cobb crash the cymbal, and then

0: this track starts out quietly. You have the piano and then the bass. Why do you think Davis started the record out this way?
1: I think he did it that way to give you a kind of taste of what was coming, that this wasn't going to be your standard jazz album that, you know, began with a fanfare and continued at 100 miles an hour and, you know, blew your socks off.
0: And the really amazing thing about Kind of Blue, I guess, and what you point out in the book is that Miles Davis, in a pretty short period of time, went from playing conventional bop, something that sort of sounded like this, and this track is Move off Birth of the Cool, which was actually recorded in 1949 and released in the late 50s. But he went from that to the more modal bass sound on Kind of Blue. How did that happen in a relatively short period of time?
1: Well, what you just heard, the music by the Birth of the Cool Band, was a sort of halfway house in a way. It was when he began to work with a group of other young musicians of similar instincts, people like Gil Evans, the arranger, John Lewis, the piano player, guys who weren't happy with bebop, who didn't think music should just be about athleticism and muscularity, you know, who wanted to take it somewhere else. And in the 10 years between the Birth of the Cool Band and Kind of Blue, that's when Davis gradually found his way from one stepping stone to another towards a different kind of music.

0: some of the musicians had been with Miles for several years. Coltrane, Philly Joe Jones, Paul Chambers first joined him in 1955, so they'd been playing together for a while. So, you know, they knew each other very well. Bill Evans had joined in 1958, Cannonball Adderley also, the alto saxophone player. And by early 1959, when Kind of Blue was made, they were very comfortable with each other, and they were ready, collectively, they were ready for this moment.
1: Richard Williams, last year I interviewed Van Morrison to talk to him about his seminal record, Astral Weeks, and I asked him about the recording process, and it seems very clear that he was very methodical and deliberate. He knew exactly what he was doing, and he felt as if he was making something that was going to be extraordinary. We often think of this record, Kind of Blue, as, you know, sort of one of the great examples of spontaneity on a jazz album, and yet so much of it, as you say, was thought through, right?
0: Yes, and I think it's an example of a very carefully prepared kind of spontaneity. Bill Evans, the pianist, wrote a very interesting sleeve note for the original issue of this album, on which he described the method of working as being akin to that of Japanese calligraphers, who spend the whole day preparing their brushes, sharpening their inks, and then do their work in just a series of very quick strokes. And I think Kind of Blue is like that. You know, it will astonish people nowadays to know that these five longish tracks were recorded in over 2 days in a total of 9 hours.
1: Oh. You know, it's crazy. Yeah.
0: It is. But these men knew what they were doing, and particularly Miles knew what he was doing. He knew the feeling he wanted.
1: So many books have been written about this record, and you acknowledge that in your book, notably a book by Ashley Kahn.
0: Yes, excellent book.
1: What did you want to say about Kind of Blue that you felt needed to be said that hadn't been said by other writers?
0: What I wanted to do was look at what I conceived to be the effect of Kind of Blue on the world. Not just on jazz either, because I do think of Kind of Blue as a kind of lens that focused a set of feelings that were around in the late 1950s and really then disseminated them to the world of music as a whole. So it affected all sorts of other musicians, and in particular I think of the California minimalists of the 1960s, Lamont Young, Terry Riley, Steve Reich, John Adams, who in their turn went on to influence a number of interesting musicians who have nothing to do with jazz at all.
1: I was also interested in the influences on Miles Davis in making this record, and you talk about his relationship with Jean-Paul Sartre. He met him in Paris in 1949. You sort of suggest that that relationship can be heard on this record, on Kind of Blue. What do you mean?
0: I think that trip to Paris in 1949, when he was still a very, very young man, was profoundly influential on Davis's view of the world, and hence affected his musical direction too. He spent a lot of time on the Left Bank with the bohemians of the time, the existentialists, meeting all those people. In New York or in America, he was confined to the world of jazz. You know, he was thought of as a black man, you know, and there were places where he couldn't go, physically and intellectually. But in Paris, everything seemed freer. He was able to absorb all these influences that he found very interesting. And I think also while he was there, he tuned into that sort of European sensibility of the post-war years, which was strongly, you know, sort of, there was a sense of alienation about, there was a sense of, you know, what is the world all about, actually, you know, that comes through in the novels of Albert Camus or Alberto Moravia. And Miles is playing always, you know, even right at the beginning, had a sense of that. You know, you always felt with Miles that he was just holding himself back a little, that he was reserving something of his emotions while he played.
1: Richard Williams, the last track on Kind of Blue, of course, is Flamenco Sketches. There's an amazing moment that you write about in this track, that handoff. Miles Davis's solo ends, is about 8 or 9 seconds, and then John Coltrane comes in.

0: when you don't know what's happening, it's absolutely electrifying. And when you do know, when you've heard it before and you listen to it again and you know what's about to happen, it's sort of even more electrifying in a way every time you hear it.
1: If you were to take this record and place it into the context of jazz history, how would you assess its importance? I mean, is there everything that came before Kind of Blue and everything that came after it? I mean, is it that profound?
0: It's not as simple as that, of course, because jazz is and has always been many things. But I do believe that if we think about Louis Armstrong's early recordings, like the things he made with the Hot 5 and the Hot 7, as setting the agenda for the whole of jazz that was to come, then in a way Kind of Blue refocused jazz and set the world off on a slightly different path, and I think offered a new set of colours to the music.
1: That's Richard Williams. He's a writer for The Guardian in London. His new book is called The Blue Moment, Miles Davis's Kind of Blue and the Remaking of Modern Music. Richard Williams, thank you so much.
0: That's my pleasure. Thank you, Guy.

0: 10 for Saturday. That's All Things Considered from NPR News. I'm Guy Raz. Thanks for listening, and have a great night.
1: Yeah, thanks for listening. I think it's interesting. I thought it was interesting listening to two music experts, musicologists, can't even play probably, I don't know, but about why something's better than the other and how it comes in and what it works. I just listen to it, and if it sounds good, I like it. There it is. Well, there it was. A story of Miles Davis, or some of it anyhow. And right now we're going to listen to little bit of Australian music. Ian Cooper, who's a violinist from Queensland, and the singer is Ignatius Jones. He's an Australian. Very good. I've got a little note on this one. Says good. Don't often put good on them, but this one's got that on it.

0: when I came good alongside that track. That was that was really good music. That wasn't all together. That was in Cooper, the violinist who leads the band. I think it was probably James Morrison playing the trumpet in a very high register behind. And the singer was Juan Ignacio Raffaello Lorenzo Trapango y Esteban, professionally known as Ignatius Jones, a Filipino-born Australian singer. He's got an AM. He was born in 1957. And from 1976 to 82, the group pioneered the use of... that's something you do with the theatre, which I don't really need to know about. All it was, we know that he could sing. He was a director, a journalist, an actor. Gosh, and sang as well. Ignatius Jones was his name.
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0: And at 22 minutes, I better be exact, 22 minutes past two, Mr. John Hughes is still at work and looking after the customers that come in. Not like me looking after the music that's got to go out. And there it was. Good on to hear John Hughes looking after the station again on a Saturday afternoon. Oh, a few phone calls. Daryl of Bull Creek's called in to say the music's lifting his spirits. Oh, gosh. I thank Trevor Mozell. Hey, Trevor Mozell, are you listening? For getting the transmission sorted. The music's coming through to Daryl clear as a bell. Yeah, he's had a bit of trouble, Daryl, getting the music in, but since we shifted the transmitter. But there it was. So thanks, Trevor Mozell. Daryl says, good on you for getting it sorted. Dubra of Hamilton Hill said she loved the interview with Miles Davis. That's good, Dubra, because it's sort of difficult to know what you can put on, how much. I liked where it's got a bit more music than it had, a bit too much talking today. But then it's nice to know how those people lived in those days, isn't it? And Tony and Denise from Harrisdale, thanks for the program. Hello, Trini. Oh, we had a talk last Sunday at the open day here at Capital Radio. Oh, while I'm on my feet, I'll say a thanks to the people who came up and talked to me, and, well, all of us, but thank me particularly on how they enjoyed the programs on a Saturday afternoon. All right, there it is. What have we got? Oh, we've got a song from a group called the Newton Boys. Well, it comes from a film, actually. It's an American gangster film about Newton Boys. But obviously, it's got a lot of songs in it, and here's one of them. This is Abra Moore, and she's going to sing with a group called the Liverbirds, and it's Mylon Bird Choice.

That's Abra Moore, American singer, born on the 8th of June 1969. And she calls it the Millenberg Joys. I've always called it the Millenberg Joys. I suppose she knows how to do it. It's only got one L. And under the normal rule, it would be mile with only one. If it had two L's, it would be Millenberg. Anyhow, Abra Moore must know all about it. And she sang with that little girlish voice, didn't she?

0: I'm joining the parade.
1: Yeah, that was to listen to Capital Radio. Good idea. Good idea. Oh, a bit of a loss somewhere in there. Right. We're going to the Ritz Theatre in New York on the my birthday in 1944. Gosh, I was wasn't even a teenager then. And there it was. We're going there to Eddie Condon concert. As I play of them quite often, Eddie Condon had a concert every Saturday during the Second World War, or the last half of the Second World War, anyhow. So here's Eddie Condon's band with Kid Ory's Muskrat Ramble.
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0: Ladies and gentlemen, that was Muskrat Ramble. At the Steinway was Gene Schrader. On the bass, Mr. Bob Casey. Who else can make the baritone sound like that but Ernie Caceres? On the trombone, Mr. Benny Morton. On trumpet, Mr. Billy Butterfield. The clarinetist, fullback and strongman, Pee Wee Russell. And on the drums was that literary fellow, I mean George Wetling.
1: There we are, Eddie Condon's orchestra there. 1944, 14th of October, actually, at the Ritz. Aren't you glad I don't drag you through that every time I play a song and tell you everybody that plays you in? I don't think it's that important, to be quite right.
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1: 24 minutes to 3 o'clock. Kirsty's around somewhere. Came in early today. She's been out for lunch and has come in to relax before the program. All right. We're going to go back 99 years, actually, and this is recorded on the 29th of the 9th, 1927. Like I said, 99 years ago. It's got Bix Beiderbecke playing the cornet, Frankie Trumbau on the C melody sax, and it's a group called the Broadway Bellhoppers. The singers, Ivan Kaufman, and the song is "There Ain't No Land Like Dixieland to Me." The reason I played it there is because straight after that I'm going to play a medley of Dixieland music. So let's listen to Broadway Bellhops and "There Ain't No Land Like Dixieland," and then a Dixieland medley.

0: recorded 99 years ago and just stopped on me. There it was. There ain't no land like Dixieland to me. And it was the Broadway bellhops playing it. I don't think you'd ever hear music like that anywhere else in Perth. Well, lucky to hear it like that anywhere in Australia, actually. That comes from an old CD I've got called OK's. And it was, they were really old records that I acquired somewhere along the place. And there it was. The singer was Irving Kaufman. He was born 1890, lived till 1976. Prolific American early 20th century singer, recording artist and vaudeville performer. And I've got quite a few of those records of these CDs. They've been obviously converted from records over the years. You might be able to find it in the ABC library. They've got 70,000 songs. Records on CDs in the one here in Perth. 20 to 3.
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0: And now the Dixieland Medley.

There we are. That was Joe Fingers Webster and his River City Jazzmen. I'll tell you what they played. I'll start from the back so you might be able to remember that one. Cabaret, then that's

Plenty. The Darktown Strutters Ball, Diana, Love My Baby. Oh, no, Everybody Loves My Baby. It's hard to read it backwards. Dr. Jazz, I Scream, You Scream, and We All Scream. It started off with South Rampart Street Parade. Gosh, can we remember back that far? I don't know. Anyhow, here's Kenny G. This is a bit modern. He's still playing the alto sax, and the singer is Aaron Neville.

0: That's Kenny G, the alto saxophonist from America, with Even If My Heart Would Break by Kenny G on the sax, and Aaron Neville doing the singing. He's got a fairly voice like mine. You can't miss it anywhere, can you? Geisler from Willoughby called in, thanking the granddaddy of radio. Hello, Geisler. Haven't seen you for years. I used to catch up occasionally. Well, there are. And Phil Hatton sent an SMS. Thanks for an interesting show. Yeah, the powerhouse judge was not very clear on it. I can't even see anything now. And go away. And Phil Hatton, thanks for another interesting show. The singer and flautist on the powerhouse jazz band that was on the recording of Foggy Day was Dennis Bryson, and the pianist was Barry Bruce. Thanks, Phil said. Thanks for the program. It's good. Yeah, it's not quite clear who does all that stuff. Anyhow, it's I don't know. I don't read it all out, but I'd probably. Dennis Bryson might need a mention on this radio station. 3:05, and now we're going to get an West Australian-born trumpeter. Keith Hounslow was born in Perth, 19th September 1928. He was mainly played in Victoria, played a trumpet, played jazz for 50 years. He died in a place called Bunyip, which is southeast of Melbourne in Victoria, at the age of 91. Here's Keith Hounslow with a number. I've lost my notes. Always put them down. It's called Stomp on the Wind. Oh, gosh.
1: The Riverside Jazz Band, and they kick off with Stomp on the Wing.

0: the trumpeter Keith Hounslow there with Blown on the Wind, something on the wind anyhow. Like Phil Hatton said, it's an interesting show. You don't hear jazz music like this anywhere else in Perth. Anyhow, thanks for being with Sue and I this afternoon, myself and Alan Watson, and I'm glad that you could come and join us, and thanks to those who came up and talked to me last Sunday. And I won't be back next week. Keith Boland will be here. We'll see what he knows about swing and jazz next Saturday between 12 and 3. And thanks for listening. It's time for me to say goodbye. Thanks for Sue for looking after me. And thanks for Capital Community Radio for letting us spend this Saturday afternoon with you. Good on you for ringing. I'm just trying to find something to count the time down. The temperature is 19.4 degrees, feels 17 outside. And, finally the time is 3 o'clock. Time for Kirsty.
1: 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So Alan gets a little break next week, but the listeners don't. They can still tune in to Keith next Saturday for 12 till 3 o'clock. And as Alan said, a big thank you to his producer, Sue. Well, a very good afternoon and welcome. My name is Kirsty Ruck, and I'm here with you right through until 6 o'clock with my producer Kim for Golden Days of Radio, all your favourite nostalgic musical numbers, some ballads and some swing, some movie musical music right through until 6, from the 30s to the late 70s. And if you'd like to pop in a call to Capital during the programme, our number here is 9364 9888, and we have our text line you can send a message through on, which is 0491 8666. And as Alan said, the current temperature is 19.4. We only hit our maximum about 15 minutes ago of 19.8. And for the rest of the evening, you can probably see, if you're looking out the window, the rain is coming through. There's a chance of a thunderstorm near the coast in the late afternoon and evening, and a very high chance of showers this afternoon and evening. The winds will be north to northwesterly, but they will stay light in the evening. And yes, we're going to be getting a fair bit of rain, I think. We're going down to a low tonight of 9. And then for tomorrow, Sunday the 6th of September, a very important day tomorrow, it's Father's Day, we're going to have a top of 20. It's going to be a cloudy day, and there is the medium chance of showers, probably up to about a millimetre, most likely in the early morning. So we should hopefully get a finer day by lunchtime. And then for Monday the 7th of September, going down to a low overnight of 8, and then a maximum of 23. It will be a mostly sunny day, a few clouds around, and the winds will be southeasterly as well. So no rain Monday, so obviously the rain's coming through tonight, and that should be it, I believe, until next Friday. So spring is definitely upon us, isn't it? Okay, well, we're going to start off today's Golden Days program with quite a familiar number to everyone out there.

Well, one of the great screen duos of all time, Mickey Rooney and Judy Garland, I Wish I Were in Love Again, from the Rodgers and Hart biopic Words and Music from 1948. And that appearance actually was the last time that the duo were on screen together, although 15 years later in 1963, Mickey Rooney was Judy Garland's first guest on her television series as well. So lifelong friends and a pair of the most talented people too, weren't they? And we started off today's show with Percy Faith's Orchestra and Theme from a Summer Place. Well, if you like those two, I'll have to say now, the best is yet to come.

0: Hello, Joe.
1: I'm waiting and watching.
0: Hello, Max. Hello, Bob. Hello, Jasper.
1: I hope and I yearn.
0: Hello, Bill. Hello, Phil.
1: Joe!

0: Wow, one of those big production numbers from the MGM musical It's Always Fair Weather from 1955 that starred Gene Kelly and Sid Charisse, but that was Dolores Gray with Thanks a Lot But No Thanks. We also heard from Aka Bilk with the Academy Award-winning song from 1976, Evergreen, which was co-written by Barbara Streisand for her movie A Star Is Born. And we started off the trio with Johnny Mathis, The Best Is Yet to Come. Now, the West Coast Street Rod Club is holding its annual Father's Day Hot Rod Show tomorrow, Sunday the 6th of September, between 10 a.m. and 3 p.m. at St. Patrick's Primary School, Point Street in Fremantle. Food and drinks will be available on site. Since 1965, the West Coast Street Rod Club has been promoting and building hot rods in WA, and this is their 61st year. Part proceeds will go to the Census Foundation in Burswood. So if you'd like further information, you can call Neil on 0417 767 566. And that number again for the West Coast Street Rod Club annual Father's Day Hot Rod Show for tomorrow, you can call Neil 0417 767 566.
1: As we have always known it, whenever our peace or our safety is threatened, it is always the young men, sometimes the innocent, who pay the price for our freedom and our liberty. There are songs for those who stay at home, and songs for those who have to go to war. These are the thoughts of one who stayed at home.

Well, that song was a big hit for Ruby and the Romantics in the early 1960s. Our Day Will Come. And if you're a fan of that song, there's another couple of wonderful versions, one by Doris Day, and there's another one by the Carpenters as well, and many others, I believe. And we also heard from Australian singer Kamal with Danny Boy. And yeah, that's a beautiful song, isn't it? And I have two other versions which I think are really good versions of that song. One's by Andy Williams and one's by Judy Garland. So I'll have to play those for you in a later show, perhaps. Well, thank you so much for your company this afternoon on Golden Days of Radio, and I hope you're enjoying your afternoon. And a quick tip, if you have got any washing on the line out there, it's probably a good idea to bring it in. I think the rain's heading very fast in, so yes, you would like to get that in before it hits, wouldn't you? Okay, now here's a lady I haven't played on Golden Days before. Her name is Georgia Carr.

0: you, Frank. You want to take a walk?
1: Well, sure, sweetie. Just pick a street.
0: Piccadilly Circus.
1: Oh, I'd rather not.
0: Champs-Élysées?
1: Mais non.
0: Times Square?
1: Nah. Cause there's nothing can compare with strolling along Peachtree Street.

0: can be.
1: Miss Rosemary.
0: Yes, Frank.
1: How come the sweetest peach in Georgia hails from Maysville, Kentucky?
0: Let's not get it around.
1: I can be reached. We'll be married in Atlanta. One happy man and his spouse.
0: And just as sure

0: Well, I'm getting kind of tired. Would you rather carry me or call a cab?
1: Taxi!
0: Thank you, sweetie.
2: Well, a duet for the listeners out there with two of the greats, Frank Sinatra and Rosemary Clooney with Peachtree Street. We also heard from Australian George Travers' jazz group with a song called The Silver in My Mother's Hair. I think a lot of us have that out there, don't we? And we started off with Georgia Carr and Softly. That was from an album called Softly Baby. She made in the mid-50s with Nelson Riddle's orchestra. So I'll see if I can pop in a few more tracks of that in future programs for you. Well, you're tuned in to Capital Community Radio 101.7 FM and Capital on Perth Digital. My name's Kirsty. I'm joined by my producer, Kim, and you're listening to Golden Days of Radio, all your favourite nostalgic musical numbers from the late 30s right through to the 70s. A nice big genre gap there. We can play a little bit of everything, I guess. And we're with you right through until 6 o'clock. And if you'd like to pop in a call, have a chat to Kim during the afternoon, the number at Capital here is 9364 9888, or if you'd like to send through a message with your name and suburb through our text line, the number is 0491 8666 22. We always love to hear from our very knowledgeable listeners out there. Okay, we're going to have a Golden Days favorite for you now, Matt Monro.

0: Step into a world of magic, mystery and transformation. When Whopper presents The Fairy Queen this September. 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Don't miss The Fairy Queen at the Playhouse Theatre, ECU City, from September 12. 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

premiered on Broadway and starred Ethel Merman, and the music was written by the great Irving Berlin. And we also heard from Matt Munro, I've Got the Moon on My Side. Well, I thought this next song was appropriate for me. It's called Old Fashioned Girl.

Well, we had a whole host of talent on that track. Benny Goodman, Peggy Lee, Johnny Mercer, Margaret Whiting and the Pied Pipers with The Freedom Train. We also heard from our own Frank Ifield with Dark Moon. Probably will be a dark moon tonight with all the storm clouds hovering over it. And we started off with Billy May's Orchestra and Old Fashioned Girl. And I've had an SMS from Phoebe from Stratton. A big hello to you, Phoebe. Yeah, we all met last week when we had our open day last Sunday here at Wireless Hill. And she was just saying it was nice to meet everyone and thanking all the presenters and producers for their hard work. So thank you so much for that, Phoebe. Well, we're coming up to almost 5 to the hour, so I've got time for a couple more songs and then I'll give you an update on our weather at 4 o'clock. And usually at the end of Alan's program, before I take over for Golden Days, he always pops in an Edith Piaf, and so I've thought I'd do one for him today. I hope you enjoy this one.

A recording there by Tommy Dorsey's orchestra from early 1941, featuring Frank Sinatra, Connie Haynes and the Pied Pipers. You might have belonged to another. And we heard from Edith Piaf, Les Amants d'un Jour. I hope I said that right. If not, a rap on the knuckles. And yes, a great Edith Piaf number for you. Well, we're right on 4 o'clock, so let's have a quick look at our weather. It's dipped a little in the last hour. It's now 18.3. And for the rest of the evening, the showers will be increasing, most likely very late this afternoon and early evening. And there is also the chance of a thunderstorm near the coast. And the winds will be north to northwesterly, but becoming light in the evening. I'm not sure how much rain we're predicting, but looks like there's going to be a little bit of a dumping of rain this evening. And then into tomorrow, Sunday the 6th of September, Father's Day for all you dads out there, after a low of 9, we're going for a maximum tomorrow of 20. It'll be a cloudy day, a medium chance of showers most likely in the early morning, only up to about a millimetre, so hopefully we'll be fining up for all the dads out there. And then for Monday the 7th of September, after a low of 8, we're going for a partly cloudy day with a top of 23, and no rain forecast for Monday, no rain again till about Friday, I believe, so let's hope it all clears up in time for all the dads to have a really lovely day tomorrow. 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My name's Kirsty Ruck. I'm joined by my producer Kim, and you're listening to Golden Days of Radio. We're heard every Saturday afternoon from 3 until 6 with all your nostalgic musical numbers from the 30s right through to the 70s. We have some movie musicals, some ballads, some up-tempo, some bit of swing in there as well, a little bit of everything. We're with you until 6 o'clock this evening, and yes, we're going to start off today's second hour of today's program, I should say, with an old favorite, Perry Como.

Sarah Vaughan there, It Happened Again, and that was from her 1956 album In a Romantic Mood. Isn't that a lovely mood to be in, isn't it? And we also heard from Perry Como, Watching the Trains Go By. And if you'd like to get in contact during today's program, the number here at Capital is 93649888. Or if you'd like to send through a message on our text line with your name and suburb, the number is 0491 866 22. Now we're going to go from 1956 to the mid-1960s with this one. I like to joke that this next song is for all the lactose intolerant people.

Well, you can't beat Glenn Miller, can you? That was all the way back to 1941 with the Johnson Rag. We also heard from the four freshmen with the On the Atchison, Topeka and the Santa Fe. That was the Academy Award-winning song from 1945, I believe, from the Harvey Girls. And we started off with Herman's Hermits and No Milk Today. And I've had a call from Robert from Duncraig. A big hello to you, Robert. He's enjoying all the artists being played this afternoon, so that's great to hear. It's always great fun picking all your songs. It's just, it's like a needle in a haystack, though. It's knowing what to play. There's just so much good stuff out there, isn't there? Now, the Swan Athletic Sporting Club, located in McDonald Road in Millenden, holds entertaining afternoons each fortnight on a Thursday for seniors living in the Swan Valley and surrounding districts. You can meet new friends, keep your mind active and exercised with bingo, indoor bowls, discussion groups, bus trips and brilliant afternoon teas. Special events are also organised to raise funds for the Cancer Council, and new members are most welcome. So if you'd like more information about the Swan Athletic Sporting Club, you can call Tom on 0401 803 675. That number again, Tom on 0401 803 675.

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Well, we had a couple of Australian artists in that bracket there. Barry Crocker, Love is a Beautiful Song, and Helen Reddy with Angie Baby. Now we're going to go back to the early 1940s with this next couple of songs.

all alone. 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We three, we ain't no crowd. 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You know, I've been wondering, what good is the moonlight, that silvery moonlight that shines way, way up above? Here I walk with my shadow, I talk with my echo, but where is that gal

heard there from Fred Astaire, I've Got My Eyes on You, a Cole Porter song written for the Broadway Melody of 1940, in which Fred Astaire co-starred with Eleanor Powell and George Murphy. A great film. And see if you can hop on the internet and see if you can see that little number, I've Got My Eyes on You, with Fred. He does the most spectacular dance, as he always did. And we also heard from the Ink Spots with We Three. Well, we're right in the middle of Golden Days of Radio, halfway through the program already. You're tuned to Capital Community Radio 101.7 FM and Capital on Perth Digital. Big hello to everyone listening online, whether you're in the Perth area, maybe in the country or even interstate or overseas. And my name's Kirsty, and I'm going to present Golden Days until 6 o'clock this evening. And I'm joined by my producer, Kim. And if you'd like to pop through a call to have a chat to Kim during the program, the number here at Capital is 9364 9888, or if you'd like to send through a message on our text line, the number is 0491 8666 22. Don't forget to put your name and suburb, and then I'll give you a big shout out over the radio. Wouldn't that be lovely? Okay, well, we went from Cole Porter. Now we're going to listen to a song written by the great Irving Berlin.

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Oh! 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So join us for the fun of Radiothon Week, starting 6 a.m. Monday the 21st of September on Capital.

They were a great vocal pair in the mid to late 1930s, Bing Crosby and Connie Boswell. She was Connie Boswell of the Boswell Sisters, an apple for the teacher. We also heard the theme from the 1957 musical that starred Frank Sinatra, Rita Hayworth and Kim Novak, Pal Joey, and that was performed by Nelson Riddle's orchestra. And we started off with Ella Fitzgerald, All By Myself, and that was from the Irving Berlin Songbook. That was from a double CD I had there as well. Okay, we're going to hear now from one of those glorious 1950s MGM musicals. This one is from Hit the Deck.

Now that was a little heard song from Nat King Cole, Dreams Can Tell a Lie. And we heard Jane Powell with Lucky Bird from the musical Hit the Deck, and it had a fantastic cast, the film. Along with Jane Powell, there was also Debbie Reynolds and Ann Miller, and then Russ Tamlin, Tony Martin and Vic Damone as well. So see if you can catch that one somewhere, wherever you might be able to find the film. Okay, we're going to hear now from Brenda Lee.

Well, that was the orchestra of Henry Mancini with the Thornbirds theme. Do you remember that wonderful television series? And we heard from Brenda Lee, "You're the reason I'm living." That's a nice thing to say to someone, isn't it? Well, we're almost up to 5 o'clock. I've got time for about two more songs. And then at five, I'll give you an update on our weather. So let's have a little bit of Bossa Nova now.

Ah, the Dixie Cups and Chapel of Love. That's for anyone out there who happened to get married this weekend. And we heard from Anthony Warlow with The Girl from Ipanema. Well, we're just on 5 o'clock. You're tuned into Capital Community Radio 101.7 FM and Capital on Perth Digital. My name's Kirsty. I'm joined by my producer, Kim, and you're listening to Golden Days of Radio. We're with you for one more hour until 6 o'clock. And then remember to stay tuned to our Capital Country program from 6 till 8. And if you'd like to pop in a call during the program today, the number at Capital 9364 9888. We always love to get our listeners' calls and messages. Or if you'd like to send through a message on our text line with your name and suburb, the number is 0491 866 22. And looking at our weather, it's currently 17.8, gone down a little bit again in the last hour. And for the rest of the evening, we're going to get some showers, most likely very late this afternoon and early evening. And if you live near the coast, there's a chance of a thunderstorm as well. The winds will be north to northwesterly, but they will stay light this evening. I'm not quite sure how much rain is coming, but yes, maybe quite a bit. And it's going to linger into tomorrow for Sunday the 6th of September, Father's Day. After a low of 9, we're going for a top of 20, a cloudy day, and the showers will hang around in the morning, most likely the early morning, and anywhere up to about a millimetre. So let's hope it all clears up before all the dads out there go out for a nice lunch somewhere. And then for Monday the 7th of September, after a low of 8, we're going for a slightly warmer top of 23. It will be a mostly sunny day, a few clouds around, and the winds will be southeasterly, 15 to 25 kilometres per hour, and then warming up a bit during the week, and then a little bit of rain popping in again next Friday. Well, we're with you until 6 o'clock this evening for Golden Days of Radio. It's Golden Days is a mixture of music from the 30s to the late 70s, a little bit of ballads and swing and popular numbers from Hollywood musicals, a little bit of everything for you. So we're going to start off our third hour of Golden Days with Julie Andrews.

wonderful Dick Van Dyke with Put On a Happy Face from the 1963 film musical Bye Bye Birdie, where he co-starred with Janet Leigh. We also heard from the Sergio Rafael Orchestra with Spanish Eyes, and we started off with Julie Andrews' I Didn't Know What Time It Was, a classic song written by Rodgers and Hart. And I've had a text from, a mystery listener out there just saying that they've just discovered the station about an hour ago. Good on you. And it's a lovely accompaniment to help this person with their schoolwork. So they're going to be tuning in the future. That's lovely to hear. So, yeah, it's a good way to get that schoolwork done, isn't it? Okay, now there's a lot of Jane Froman fans out there in Golden Days land. So this one's for you.

A duet by Doris Day and Donald O'Connor, No Two People. And we heard a ballad from Jane Froman with Stay Where You Are. Now, are you retired or semi-retired? The Probus Club of Dawesville meets at 9:30 a.m. on the second Wednesday of each month at the Cut Golf Club, 69 Country Club Drive in Dawesville. Meetings always include an interesting speaker, a substantial morning tea, and time to mingle with friends, old and new. New members will be warmly welcomed. So if this is of interest to you, you can call Jack on 0426 611 420 for further information. That's the Probus Club of Dawesville. You can call Jack 0426 611 420. 420.

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we heard there from Billie Holiday with Teddy Wilson's band With The Ice Swing. We also heard from a Trinidadian / Australian pianist, Winifred Atwell, with Richard Rogers' composition, Slaughter on 10th Avenue. And we started off with Cliff Richard singing a song written for the Rodgers and Hammerstein musical, The King and I, We Kiss in a Shadow. And I've had a call from Tony and Denise from Harrisdale. A big hello to you both, who are enjoying this afternoon's programme and selection. And also to Carol from Yokine, who's enjoying the programme, and she especially loved Doris Day and Donald O'Connor. So thank you to all of you for calling in. And remember, if you did want to pop in a call before the end of the programme, the number here is 9364 9888, and my producer Kim will be happy to take your call. Now, speaking of Rodgers and Hammerstein, here's another one of their compositions for you.

0: What if Romeo's ending was Juliet's beginning? Robbo presents End of Juliet's at the Regal Theatre, September 11th to 17th. Packed with hit songs from Britney Spears, the Backstreet Boys. Reimagine Shakespeare's greatest love story. Performed by Whoppers third year music theatre students. Book now through the Regal Theatre. And Juliet, Life After Romeo, never sounded so good. 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

Well, a great duet there by Barbra Streisand and Neil Diamond, You Don't Bring Me Flowers. And tomorrow, the men in our lives probably won't be bringing us flowers because we'll be spoiling them for Father's Day, won't we? And we also heard from British singer Vince Hill with Edelweiss from the musical The Sound of Music. And I've had a call from Ernest and Helene from Ballajura, who both really enjoyed the Billie Holiday Teddy Wilson number. That's great to hear. Thank you both for getting in touch. Well, you're tuned into Capital Community Radio 101.7 FM and Capital Digital. My name's Kirsty. I'm joined by my producer, Kim, and we have about 24 minutes left until 6 o'clock of Golden Days of Radio. And then Noel and Viviane will take over to entertain you with Capital Country right through to 8 o'clock. So please stay tuned. And if you'd like to pop in a quick call before the end of the program, the number here at Capital is 9364 9888, or if you'd like to send through a message on our text line 0491 866 22. Now let's hear a song from the musical That Midnight Kiss.

also heard from Australian singer Diana Trask with Oh Boy, and we started off that trio with Mario Lanza, I Know, I Know, I Know, from his musical That Midnight Kiss. Now here's a lady I haven't played for a little while on Golden Days, Nancy Wilson.

A bit of Australiana there with Slim Dusty. G'day, g'day. And we heard from Nancy Wilson, He's My Guy. Well, as I said before, on Golden Days, we love to play duets. And here's two of the finest, Frankie Lane and Joe Stafford. Hey!

Diana Washington with a song written by Irving Berlin, Say It Isn't So. And Frankie Lane and Joe Stafford with Hey Good Looking. Well, I'm about to head out now, hand you over to Noel for Capital Country. I'd like to say a big thank you to my producer, Kim, and to everyone who got in touch with the programme today. And I'm going to send you off with one more song, Ted Heath's Orchestra and Obsession. And I'd like to say a big happy Father's Day to everyone out there for tomorrow. Well, I'm going to sign off now. I'll be back same time next weekend. This is Kirsty signing off from Golden Days. Bye for now.

happy-go-lucky guitar from Don Rich and the Buckaroos. Good evening, listeners. Noel Bonnie here with 2 hours of good old country and western music. Big thank you to Kirsty and Kim for a fine selection of tunes. Let's get moving with John Fogerty.

Wanda Jackson with Who Shot John. A US number one country hit for Del Reeves, A Girl on the Billboard from the mid-60s. And John Fogerty and the Blue Ridge Rangers, their take on Jambalaya on the Bayou, 1972. In fact, John's first hit since the Creedence split. Well, the forecast for the rest of Saturday reads a very high chance of showers, the chance of a thunderstorm near the coast early this evening. Going down to 9 tonight, a maximum 20 expected for Father's Day. The 6th of September, cloudy, medium chance of showers, most likely in the early morning, just up to 1 mil of rain tomorrow. Monday, we've got a partly cloudy day, minimum 8, maximum 23. Tuesday, partly cloudy, 22. Wednesday, we've got a partly cloudy day as well, 23. 16 degrees currently in Perth City. The wind's from northwesterly direction at 7 k's and a relative humidity of 79%. At a quarter to 3, we reached 20 degrees.

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Henson Cargill with his first and biggest hit, Skip a Rope from 67, and with the follow-up to 6 Days on the Road, Dave Dudley, Cowboy Boots. Oh yes, we heard from Hank Thompson and his brothers, Valley Boys, with their take on Wildwood Flower. Very good, I thought. Hank Snow.

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0: Sundays are mighty glad we send the kids to his mom and dad.
1: Yes, that was Jody Miller with the answer song to Roger Miller's King of the Road, Queen of the House. You know, Grammy for female vocalist, Jody Miller received for that particular song. Jim Campbell with The Lights of Tucson from 1970, and Hank Snow is a big railway man, Big Wheels from 1958. Now, the West Coast Street Rod Club is holding its annual Father's Day Hot Rod Show tomorrow, Sunday the 6th of September, from 10 a.m. until 3 p.m. at St. Patrick's Primary School, Point Street in Fremantle. Food and drinks will be available on site, and since 1965, the West Coast Street Rod Club has been promoting and building hot rods in Western Australia, and this is their 61st year. Yeah. Now, part proceeds will go to the Senses Foundation in Burswood, so for further information, you can call Neil on 0417 767 566. That's Neil, 0417 767 566. That's the Father's Day Hot Rod Show on tomorrow, 10 a.m. until 3 p.m. at St. Patrick's Primary School, Point Street in Fremantle. Jerry Reed.

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world-class boxer Lionel Rose with I Thank You. We're Perth chart topper of 3 weeks in 1970. Super popular. Lefty Frizzell, She's Gone, Gone, Gone from the mid-60s. And the guitar man, Jerry Reed, with Sugarfoot Rag. The year was 1979. You're with Noel and Vivienne here on Capital Country and Western at 20 minutes to 7. Right, we've got Frankie Lane now in Western mode.

0: Frankie Lane in Western Mode there. The story of the gunfight at the OK Corral. Ron Lowry now.
1: I'm coming back.

George Jones at 6 minutes to seven with the Tale of Geronimo. And Ron Lowry with Marry Me. When I come back, darling, say you'll marry me. And the Yellow Bandana came from Teresa Brewer. A good rendition of that Farron Young number. Right, now we shall hear Roger Miller.

They emulated the success of the Everly Brothers out of Melbourne, Bobby and Laurie, with High Noon. And previous to that, we heard from the Indian cowboy, Bobby Cash. He's a cowboy at heart. And to kick that set off, Billy Bayou, Bayo, as they say, has written for Jim Rees by Roger Miller. And we heard Roger's version, very good as well, I thought. Well, it's a very good evening to you, Ben of Parkwood, and Stephen Naranda. Glad you're digging the tunes tonight on Capital Country and Western. Thanks for ringing in there, guys. Bill Anderson.

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Tammy Wynette was married to George Jones from 1969 to 75. My man understands. Early 70s there. Billy Grammer with Gotta Travel On, based on a 19th century tune that originated in the British Isles. Well, there you go. And Whispering Bill Anderson with Poe Folks, 1961. Self-penned track from Bill Anderson. Well, here's Nick Adams to tell you all about the Rebel. Yeah.

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work. And worse than that, sometimes you find yourself thinking that maybe Dad told you some pretty tall tales in the days when you were just a kid. And let's face it, when you were 16, Dad was sort of a square. Funny thing, though, when you get to be 25 or so, you've learned a thing or two. And somehow old Dad seems to have gotten a little smarter, too. A little easier to understand. Maybe he never was a knight in shining armor, but he's still your dad. And he always did the best he could for you. Come to think of it, he started out young, too. Full of hopes and confidences. And maybe some of his dreams crashed, just like yours. But he came through all right. And went right on putting up a good fight just to get you started off on the right foot. Did you ever stop to think that maybe that's what dads are really for? And now that you're a father yourself, son, you'll have to teach your own little

That was Tex Ritter with the story of growing up. 1969 was the year. Yes, everyone have a lovely Father's Day tomorrow. Claude King, he's the Wolverton Mountain Man. The Comancheros from 1961, inspired by the movie starring John Wayne. And we heard the original theme to The Rebel, a.k.a. The Ballad of Johnny Umar, sung by the actual star of the show, Nick Adams. We're with Noel and Vivienne on Capital Country and Western. Thanks for joining us tonight on the show. We'll be here until 8 o'clock. Johnny Horton.

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3: 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Oh.

28 minutes past 7 here on Capital Country in Western. Yeah, the Pity Pity Patter came from Suzanne Ray with some help from Buck Owens on that occasion. And Johnny Horton kicked that set off. He's known as the singing fisherman with the old slew foot. And we heard the story of my life. The Marty Robbins number performed by Herman's Hermits. And Herman's Hermits were one of the top recording groups of the 60s. They had 18 top 20 singles in the UK. In the US, their popularity actually rivaled the Beatles. Yeah, and Barry Whitwam was Herman's Hermits drummer when they had all those hits, and he is still their drummer today. And Mark Edwards, our chairman, joined Barry for a chat before the group's recent Perth concert. Listen to 60s music legend here at 101.7 FM and Capital Digital straight after the 5 p.m. news on Monday during Cruisin' with Neville Limpus. Yes, should be a great interview, that one. Looking forward to it. And Johnny Horton, yeah, had old slew foot. Yep, that pretty well covers him. Well, we've got a tearjerker now from The King.

Oh, it's a bouncy little number from Lynn Anderson. Indeed, her breakthrough hit, a record of 1967. If I kiss you, will you go away? And, yeah, actually written by her mother, Liz. Previous to that, the big O, Roy Orbison, his take on Scarlet Ribbons. A nice cover of that Browns number. And to kick that set off, we had the King of Rock and Roll with a song written by Mac Davis, Don't Cry Daddy. 1970 was the year. Well, now we'll have Bob Lumen.

What a voice. Frank Ifield at 10 minutes to 8 o'clock. And at 8 o'clock, there will be lots more wonderful music from the golden years of radio with Capital Jukebox. Sylvina will get you moving up and about. There's no doubt about that. Drifting Along with the Tumbling Tumbleweeds. It was composed in the early 30s, would you believe? And a song written by Jerry Reed, Guitar Man, was performed by Bob Lumen. And, oh yeah, Rick Hopkins with the story of Dad the Bushman. Very thought-provoking, I'd say, that song. Well, right now we're going to have the Kingston Trio.

older brother of Johnny Burnett, Dorsey Burnett, with a big rock Candy Mountain. 1960 was the year. And Fess Parker with the ballad of David Crockett from the 1955 TV series King of the Wild Frontier, ballad of David Crockett. And indeed, Fess Parker played Davy Crockett, didn't he? Yep. And to kick that set off, the Kingston Trio with a Greenback Dollar. 1963 for that one. Ah, it's a very good evening to you, Eddie, from Helena Valley, Rob from Gozzles, and Nev from Morley. Glad you enjoyed the show tonight, guys. Thanks for calling in there. And I've totally enjoyed presenting the show tonight, Capital Country and Western. Thanks for your company on the show, and good on you, Vivian, for looking after us. Now, Savina is up next with Capital Jukebox to get you moving. This is Noel Bonney and Vivian saying thanks for listening. Have a good evening and happy Father's Day for tomorrow. And I hope you'll tune in next Saturday for more good old country and western music. Bye for now.

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The time is 8 o'clock.

Good evening, everyone. This is Capital Community Radio's resident dancing queen, Silvina Martinez. And with the help of my producer, Matthew, we will present Capital Jukebox. I would like to take a moment to thank Noel and his producer, Vivian, for putting on another magnificent country music program. And they always do that. I don't know how he does it, but he does it. What a duo, eh? Well done. However, before we continue with the music, let me tell you about the weather. And I just got wet out there, so it's definitely raining. Yes, we've had showers because it said it's a very high chance of showers, and let me tell you, there was some. But there's also apparently a chance of a thunderstorm near the coast. Now, tomorrow, Sunday the 6th of September, for Father's Day, we have a minimum of 9 and a maximum of 20. It will be cloudy, medium chance of showers, most likely in the early morning. Monday the 7th of September, a minimum of 8, maximum of 23, partly cloudy. And it will continue to be cloudy until next Friday, when the rain might come back. And the current temperature at the moment is 14.9. So that's the weather. So great time to be inside, eating something nice and enjoying the music and dancing, of course, if you feel up to it. Now, today's quote is by American dancer Gene Kelly. I mean, who doesn't know Gene Kelly? He was a great dancer. Who said, "You dance love, you dance joy, and you dance dreams." And today we dance into songs with the numbers from 0 to 10 in their title. So, yes, something different. But my first bracket will be celebrating Father's Day, as tomorrow, of course, it's Father's Day here in Australia. And in many other parts of the world, not in Argentina, we celebrate Father's Day in June. But here and many other parts, yes, they do. So I would like to send, on behalf of myself and everyone here at Capital Community Radio, a very happy Father's Day to all our listeners, wherever you are in the world, and a very special one to all the fathers here at the station who volunteer their time every week. So let us start with Doris Day and Tom Gabriel and his trio.

That was Tom Gabriel and his trio with Papa Loves Mumbo. And Doris Day delighted us with Papa Won't You Dance With Me. And now, those two songs brought special memories for me because I used to love dancing with my father. And at every dance at the Latin American Club, I would go and dance the first dance with my father. It was always the first one with him and then anybody else. So happy Father's Day to all the fathers out there. Now next, let's get into the number song and start with, of course, 1, 2, 3. What other song would you start with? This is Saturday Dancing Capital Jukebox with Silvina and Matthew here on your favourite station, Capital Community Radio 101.7 FM and Capital Digital. So, 1, 2, 3.

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Yeehaw! Just in case you didn't have enough country for one day. Okay, I hope you were all doing those steps. 5, 6, 7, 8 with your Romeo, whoever your Romeo is. That was easy to dance to as the singers were guiding you all the way. That was the British pop group Steps with 5, 6, 7, 8. And we started with Len Barry and a song he co-wrote called 1, 2, 3. Now, I used to dance to that song in Argentina with my friends and pretend that we could sing it even though we didn't speak English. But, yeah, it sounded really good to us anyway. Next we have The Mixtures and Elvis. And guess what? We'll go back to zero. Yeah, why not? Let's go for Captain Zero.

Well, no, baby, why try to give it? If you know you can't take it, well, no, baby, why try to give it? Oh, it's a hike up for no one-sided love affair. Well, the fairy's tainted, your bones are no robbery. And the whole world will know that it's true. Understanding's

if he wants a hug, I'll give him a hug, but he might be a bit late. One-Sided Love Affair is a fast-paced rockabilly and rhythm and blues track recorded by Elvis Presley in 1956. And we started with Australian pop group The Mixtures with Captain Zero. The follow-up success to the Pushbike song. That one, Captain Zero. So there you are. Something new for you to know. Next, my favourite version of One in a Million. 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
0: Didn't want me, I wanted you.

Well, a couple of songs from two great movies. I personally have watched many, many times both of those movies. You're the One That I Want, the 1978 hit duet recorded by John Travolta and Olivia Newton-John for the film adaptation of the musical Grease. And One in a Million, the romantic pop song by Swedish singer Bosson that became a global hit after being featured in the 2000 Sandra Bullock Miss Congeniality film. Now next we have Eruption and Blondie, so the music keeps coming on and it's 27 past 8.

Girl, One Way or Another by Blondie is a 1978 rock song inspired by front woman Debbie Harry's real-life experience with a stalker in the early 1970s. She wrote the lyrics from the stalker's perspective, but added a light-hearted, humorous spin as a psychological survival mechanism. Good on her, you know, not let her get rid and ended up making money out of it. And British disco band Eruption with their disco version of One Way Ticket. Now, next we got Bette Midler and the Seekers. 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

0: Well, that was Australian group The Seekers with Someday, One Day, a song written for them by Paul Simon. And One Fine Day by Bette Midler from her album It's the Girls, which is a tribute record dedicated to famous female singing groups. I'm getting tongue-tied, aren't I? I got Matthew here helping me, so he might make more sense than I do today.
1: Well, all I know is that the Nollamara Autumn Club is holding a fundraising garage sale on Saturday, the 12th of September at 7:30 a.m. until 2 p.m. at 72 Sylvia Street in Nollamara. On sale outside the community centre will be new and second-hand items, plus you'll find beautiful crystal, bone china and lots more in the little club shop outside the centre. All funds raised support the senior citizens. For further information, please call Michelina on 0409 677 337. That number again was Michelina on 0409 677 337.
0: Sounds good to me, and guess what? I think it's time for a coffee.
1: Great.
0: And so there's Bob Marley, because he's one cup of coffee next.
1: One coffee coming up.
0: Okay, thank you.

music in about 10 minutes after Joanna handed him the lyrics written on the back of an envelope. Very talented duo, eh? Yeah, not sure what happened to me and my one and only. But anyway, that song reminds me of a commercial for Channel 9 network that ran here from the late 1970s to through to the mid-2000s, and that they used that song, Still the One, for station anthem for the Nine Network for many, many years. So I still think of that when I hear that song. And speaking of memories, Anna from Cunningvale rang in saying that she's enjoying the music so much, and especially Blondie, because Blondie brought back a lot of memories. So isn't it great when a song brings you back memories? So thanks for ringing in, Anna. Yes. And Vivian, who does a program here on Sundays 6 to 8, so tomorrow 6 to 8, she does Capital Easy Sunday, she's enjoying my program as well, so that's good. Not too loud, she says. Well, up until now, well, it comes and goes, Vivi. But she loved One Fine Day, so I'd love to hear more of which ones, you know, you love and which ones bring you back memories. I love that, cause it gives me an idea of whether I'm going right with the music or not. This is Saturday Night Dancing Capital Jukebox, and you can call us on 9364 9888, or text us like Vivian did. Anna called me, Vivian texted me on 0491 866 622, and please don't forget to put your first name and suburb so we can acknowledge you on air. So yeah, either ring or text, we take anything here, and Matthew is very, very happy to talk to you. In the meantime, let's get on with the music. And we'll have just one more time and then one call. 1, 2, 3.

Well, that was Gloria Estefan and the Miami Sound Machine with 1, 2, 3, a 1988 hit for them from their album Let It Loose. And we started with a bachata singer, David Cortisa, and Just One More Time. I love bachatas, they're so sensual, aren't they? Anyway, next, my Latin break. Yes, everyone looks forward to it, especially me. You're listening to Saturday Night Dancing Jukebox on your Capital Community Radio, 101.7 FM and Capital Digital, where you rediscover great music and even Latin music.

Well, that was La Felicidad by, or The Happiness by Palito Ortega. Now, I put that song specially for a couple of people. One of them is my friend Chela, who has a birthday today. So happy birthday, Chela, and I know that you're a big fan of Palito Ortega. So that's why I thought I'd play that one for you. I hope you had a great day today. And happy birthday to anybody else who's had a birthday today or this month, anytime this month, or anytime this year. Hey, every year is somebody's birthday. So let's have cake, why not? And also for Steve from Noranda, who I know loves that song. So I hope you were listening, Steve. And I might have an accordion one for you later on, but we'll see. And yeah, I'd like to say hi to Chiara from Cardinia, who is loving my show tonight. Thank you, Chiara. You're one of my top fans. I'll have to give you a sticker for that one. This is Silvina. Tell you about the other songs, of course. We had in the middle, we had El Mariachi Loco, especially for Eddie, who I know loves mariachi, and that was called El Mariachi Loco or The Crazy Mariachi by Mariachi Vargas de Tacalitlan Band. And we started with a Spanish crooner, Julio Iglesias, who is my favorite, and I know that he's one of Alan Vogue's favourite, because he puts it every week for me, so thank you for that, Alan. And it's Julio Iglesias, by the way. Next, Three Aussie Greats, and this is Silvina and Matthew bringing you Capital Jukebox. And remember, you can tune into Capital Community Radio 24 hours a day on 101.7 FM, or you can go to our website, press listen, and voila. So let me say to you, wherever you are in the world, buenas tardes, amigos, or good evening, friends. And thank you so much for joining us here in Western Australia on a rainy Saturday night.

Well, that was Human Nature with their version of Litty Bitty Pretty One from their album Jukebox. In the middle, we had Air Supply with One Step Closer, and we started the bracket with One Summer by Darryl Braithwaite. So all songs with one in there somewhere. A song he wrote and was inspired to pen the track after watching the gritty 1983 British television drama series One Summer. So there you are. Next, the Costa Brothers and Dolly Parton will start the songs with the number 2 in the title. So yes, so we are moving on. You're listening to Capital Jukebox, and you can ring us on 9364 9888, or you can text us on 0491 866 622, and please don't forget to put your first name and suburb so we can acknowledge you on air.

Oh, that was the amazing Dolly Parton with Two Doors Down, a song she wrote while on a strict protein diet while she was on tour with her band. While her bandmates ate fried food and laughed downstairs, Dolly stayed in her room feeling hungry and lonely two doors down, which sparked the famous opening lyric. And however, she changed the lyrics to be about a heartbroken woman at home who decides to shake off her breakup by going to a party down the hall. She was such a talented singer and songwriter. I went to see her many, many years ago, and she did not disappoint. So, yeah, great woman. And the Costa Brothers delighted us with two piña coladas. Yes, you got to have one in each hand. You can't just have one. And I'd like to say hi to Steve from Noranda, who enjoyed La Felicidad. I knew you would, and you don't have to thank me for it. It's my pleasure, and I'm glad you enjoyed it. And I hope you enjoy the rest of the program. Now, next, we got Phil Collins and John Farnham, and the time is 27 past 9 o'clock.

0: Well, two incredible talents. Aussie legend John Farnham with Two Strong Hearts from his album The Age of Reason, and Phil Collins with Two Hearts, released in November 1988 for the soundtrack of the biographical crime film Buster. Next, it takes two songs to make my brackets, and it's two songs about two. But before that, I've got Matt in here again to tell us about something.
1: Rats of Tobruk WA Remembrance Association invites all descendants of the legendary rats and anyone interested in their activities to join the organisation in promoting its objectives, preserve the rats' memories and commemorate their gallant actions. If you would like to find out more or become a member, please call Anne Lefebvre on 0435 048 256. That number again was Anne Lefebvre on 0435 048 256. Your valued support will contribute in perpetuating the memory of the rats of Tobruk.
0: Very good cause.
1: Good cause, yeah.
0: And did you enjoy your coffee the last time?
1: I did, thanks, yeah.
0: All right, what do we have next? Marvin Gaye. Do you like Marvin Gaye?
1: I love Marvin Gaye, yeah.
0: Oh, well, then you'll love the next song, which is It Takes Two. It takes two to put on a
1: show. Two coffees to cycle home in the rain. Yeah.

Well, Eddie Rubbitt with $2 in the jukebox. Now, this song was released in 1976, right? So I'm thinking that it was a lot of money in those days to put in a jukebox, $2. Lucky our Aussie dollar was a lot stronger in those days than the American dollar. And, yeah, so because $2 in the jukebox in 1976, very expensive jukebox. Oh, well. Lucky our Aussie dollar. Oh, I've read that. And we also had Marvin Gaye and Kim Weston with It Takes Two. Now, next we move on to the number three numbers. But before that, I'd like to say hi to Rob from Gosnells, who sent us a text because he's enjoying the music so much he didn't want to call. So it was great. That's the good thing about texting, that you can enjoy the music and text at the same time. So we can all become teenagers in our 70-ager type of days. Anyway, and also hi to Sylvie, and thank you so much for your kind words. Okay, now let's move on to the number three with Knock Three Times. Now, this is Saturday Night Dancing Capital Jukebox, and you can call us on 93649888 like Sylvie did, or you can text us on 0491 866 62, and please don't forget to put your first name and suburb so we can acknowledge you on air, just like Rob did. So yes, let's knock three times.

0: o'clock.
1: Well, not quite. It's about 10 to 10, but yeah, close enough. That was American singer Della Reese with her hit 3 o'clock in the morning. Now, I used to dance till 3 o'clock in the morning with my one and only, but the stamina these days doesn't let us do that. And also a dog puncher, but the stamina these days doesn't let us do that. And also a dog puncher gets in the way every time we try and dance.

Bob Marley again, as well as the Latin Bird Orchestra. You're listening to Saturday Night Dancing Jukebox on your Capital Community Radio, 101.7 FM, and Capital Digital, where you rediscover great music, old music, Latin music, all sorts of music, as I said before.

Well, that was American guitarist Charlie Bird with Three Note Samba. A nice instrumental, I thought. And we started with Bob Marley and the Wailers with Three Little Birds. And I like the fact that it says, don't worry about a thing because everything is going to be all right. So, and everything's going to be all right because we're listening to great music and dancing or whatever, having fun. Like the next three callers who, Eddie from Helena Valley, who love Blondie. I'm surprised about that, but I'm glad as well. And all the music as well. Lorraine from Sally, who's counting the beats, 6, 7, 8, 9. I'm glad you did. I hope it's helping you with your steps. And and Kim from Cunningvale, she's one of our producers here, and she is doing the training to become a presenter, and I'm sure she's going to be a great one because she's got a great spirit. She loves dancing as well, so you know, how can we go wrong? I need another, well, maybe a dancing princess, maybe not a queen just yet. And she loved Knock Three Times For You Always. You are simply the best. Hugs from your fellow colleague and friend. Thank you so much, everybody, for calling in and letting me know that the music is good. Okay, now we're moving on to number four, and believe me, when I was doing my research, there was heaps of songs with number one. Two, not so bad. Three, not so bad. But four and eight were the hardest one. So I could only really find one four that I like for this show. So I've put four and five together. So we got Manhattan Transfer and the Deltons with numbers four and five.

Well, Hanging Five, a classic 1963 Australian surf rock hit recorded by the Deltones, and an Australian surf original featuring tongue-in-cheek lyrics about the longboarding, referred to as a Malibu in surfing culture. So yeah, love that song. It's so it really gets you going. I don't know. I feel like surfing, even though I can't even swim, but. Maybe I shouldn't. And we started with Manhattan Transfer with Four Brothers, which apparently is one of my producer's Matt favorite bands. So I'm glad I put it on for him. I try to put on as many different songs and different genres as I can to try and, sort of make variety. I mean, it is a jukebox after all. So I'm glad I'm getting all this feedback about what the songs that people like. It really helps me out. And my one and only Rung, he's thanking Matt for about the two advice to have two coffees. I don't think you need any advice, Serge. I think you just like drinking coffee. But anyway, I hope you enjoyed numbers 4 and number 5, and now we move on to number 6 and number 7 with Split Ends and Paul Evans. 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

0: little Fred. No, I mean, no, that was Lucky Fred, wasn't it? Not Poor Little Fred. Anyway, that was my novelty song, Seven Little Girls by Paul Evans. A cheeky little song to put a smile on your face, I hope.
1: Hopefully, yeah.
0: Yeah, did I put your smile on your face?
1: Very much so, yeah.
0: Yeah, so yeah. Did you want it to be Fred or the other one?
1: I know nothing.
0: Let's leave it at that. And Split ends with a hit, 6 months in a licky boat. Maybe that's where you'll end up.
1: Probably.
0: Sorry.
1: Probably, yeah.
0: All right, I've got Matt here for our last community announcement. So, go for it.
1: Well, trigeminal neuralgia is an extremely painful disorder affecting 1 in 20,000 people, usually men and women over the age of 50. Do you suffer from the excruciating pain of trigeminal neuralgia or other facial pain? There is a supporting group that can help by providing information on treatment options available to ease this debilitating pain. For further information, please call Julia on 0417 968 600. That number again was for Julia on 0417 968 600.
0: And a very worthy cause it is.
1: Yeah.
0: Now we're moving on to number 8 and number 9. So we're almost there. It's 10 past 10. So we're almost there, Matt. Almost okay. Ready for your next ride home?
1: Okay, yeah.
0: Yeah, you won't get wet this time?
1: Is it raining outside? I
0: hope not. Well, I haven't read the weather. All right, let's go for number 8 with the Beatles. Let's go for the Beatles.

Well, that was Scottish singer Sheena Easton with her hit Morning Train 9 to 5 from her debut album Take My Time. It remains her signature pop anthem and her only number one hit in America. And the Beatles with their hit 8 Days a Week, they got their title phrase from their chauffeur. Yeah, their chauffeur of all people, who complained about working 8 days a week. I wonder if he gets any royalties for helping them out. Maybe not. Next, the number 9 with Tom Jones and number 10 with Tanya Kernigan. The time, 10:15, so stop talking and put some more music, woman.

Well, the 9 Mile Run, an upbeat Australian country song recorded and released by Tanya Kernaghan in 1996. The song tells a lively story about a rural riverbank compound party down at the river on the 9 Mile Run, capturing the heartland Australian bush culture. And Welsh legend Sir Tom Jones with his version of 9 to 5, a song written by Dolly Parton for the comedy film of the same name. Now, I was wondering whether he ever did a 9 to 5 job, and apparently he did. According to Google, he worked some manual labour jobs like construction, door-to-door sales, working at a glove factory, and a night shift at a paper mill before he became famous. So there you are. He did do some 9 to 5 jobs. Next, we reach number 10, and we have John Rowles with 10 Guitars. So stay tuned to Capital Community Radio 101.7 FM and Capital Digital all night long.

It's so true, isn't it? We're all living by numbers. Everything's a number, and you call for whatever you need to do on the phone, and they would just want your number for this, number for that, and then, oh yeah, by the way, what's your name? So yeah, we're all living by numbers. And that was the 1979 breakout hit by English group New Music. And we also started with 10 Guitars. This song was made famous by Engelbert Humperdinck in 1967, but later it became an iconic and official anthem in New Zealand, largely through popular airplay and covers, like the one I just played by John Rales, a New Zealand very good singer. So next we are going to have a song called You're More Than a Number in My Little Red Book. That's a long title, but it's The Drifters, so what can you say?

Well, half a minute. A 1984 bossa nova flavoured single by Matt Bianco and his band released as the fourth single from their debut album, Whose Side Are You On? Now, I saw something on Facebook the other day that says 1 minute is not a very long time until you have to exercise. And yeah, half a minute can be a very long time when you're exercising for someone that really hates it. But anyway, but some people might find it very quick. And we started with You're More Than a Number in My Little Red Book. Now, we were talking with Matt that I thought it was supposed to be a little black book, but this day and age, who knows? Maybe I'm just getting too old for all this. A 1976 hit single by the Drifters that marked the final major chart success for the group's classic 1970s UK lineup. Now, next we have Mark Holden and Shania Twain. Now, everybody remembers Mark Holden and his carnations. I wish I had got one when I was little.

Well, no one needs to know, but I'll tell you that it's almost a quarter to 11. But never mind, let's keep going with the music. That was Canadian Shania Twain with No One Needs to Know. She co-wrote it with her then-husband Robert Lunge, and it featured in the 1996 disaster film Twister. That's a funny, you know, upbeat song for a movie called Twister. But anyway, and Aussie Mark Holden with Reach Out for the One Who Loves You. He promoted the song on Countdown, creating his Carnation Kid persona by handing flowers to the audience. Jeez, I wish I was in that audience. He was so good looking in those days, and I love carnations, so it would have been a win-win, wouldn't it? But anyway, hi Maggie from Rivervale. She enjoyed the music tonight, and she says thank you. My pleasure, and it's always so nice to talk to you. I love talking to you, Maggie. Thank you so much for listening, and I'm glad you enjoyed the night. I'm doing number one songs again because I ran and I've got up to 10, so I'm using leftovers because you can't waste anything these days. So next, the Osmonds and Leo Sayer, and with one songs with number one in it again.

Well, that was ABBA with One of Us. And we had One Man Band, which was co-written by Leo Sayer and released in 1974. It tells the story of a hungry street busker trying to earn coins in London. And we started that bracket with One Bad Apple by the Osmonds. Now, we've come to

the end of the program because it's 5 to 11. So unfortunately we have come to the end of our show, and I don't know about Matthew, but I'm looking forward to putting my feet up and enjoying a beautiful cup of lemon tea that my husband makes, and they are gorgeous. We have thoroughly enjoyed spending time with you all, and we hope that you all enjoyed spending time with us here at Capital Jukebox, and that we made you smile, reminisce and dance at some stage in the last 3 hours. I would like to thank Matthew for producing so brilliantly for us tonight. We always have a great time with Matt. But most of all, we would like to thank all our callers. And believe me, I really, really enjoy listening, you know, hearing from you a lot, and you know, knowing that I'm on the right track. And we will leave you with Conrad until tomorrow morning, when Trish and Mark Edwards will be ready with their Capital Breakfast program, nice and early in the morning. So, of course, say hi to them for me, because I will be sleeping. Now, I will be back on Saturday the 19th of September with another Dancing Jukebox program. And, yes, there'll be a nice surprise, because you'll have a new presenter next week for the Jukebox program. Okay, I'll leave you with a mystery. And, yes, till we meet again, this is Silvina and Matthew saying adios, amigos, and have a safe and happy week ahead.

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them bushes out there. They're moving. And there's an engine behind every one. Hi, Mr. Custer. You mind if I be excused the rest of the afternoon? Hi, Charlie, duck your head. You're a little bit late on that one, Charlie.

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The time is 3 a.m.

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Well, let's do it, let's fall in love. In Spain, the best upper sets do it, Lithuanians and let's do it. Well, let's do it.

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People say in Boston even beans do it. 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
1: Hello, I'm Sarah Warmby. A team of Australian victim identification specialists has arrived in Nepal. Nelson Scott reports from Kathmandu.
2: With every day that passes since the devastating floods, authorities here warn the hopes of finding survivors are fading rapidly. Seven AFP victim identification experts have landed in Kathmandu to support the families of Australians still missing. Their arrival comes as DFAT is coordinating with Nepal about where to deploy Australian drones. The federal government wants the technology

0: The survey areas where missing Australians were last seen. Nelson Scott, Kathmandu.
1: The opposition wants burning or desecrating the Australian flag to be treated as a serious crime. The coalition will introduce its National Symbols and Heritage Protection Bill into federal parliament later this year. Under the proposed changes, the 26th of January would be enshrined as Australia's National Day. Clean-up efforts are underway after wild weather lashed parts of Sydney. Jack Hahn has more.
2: Strong westerly winds causing chaos across the city. In Banksia, children were hurt when the jumping castle they were on was whipped up into the air. They had to be taken to hospital, thankfully, in a stable condition. Eight people were injured in Penrith when a tree came crashing down onto their home. Springwood Police Station in the Blue Mountains closed due to wind damage, and roughly 200 flights were delayed yesterday as Sydney Airport was forced to use one west-facing runway. Today, much calmer conditions, winds faring up to 30 kilometres an hour, heading for a high of 23 degrees. Jack Hahn reporting.
1: Meanwhile, forecasters say parts of southeastern Australia could experience record September temperatures in a hot start to spring. The Bureau of Meteorology's Jonathan Howe has told the ABC some parts of the southeast have experienced temperatures 13 degrees above the average for this time of year.
3: Absolutely remarkable considering we're only in the first week of spring. Right along the coast, we are accepting temperatures in the high 20s to low 30s, all the way up into northern New South Wales and also southern parts of Queensland.
1: And in Queensland, a 24-hour fire ban is currently in effect for residents across Ipswich and the Lockyer Valley. Under the ban, all open fires are prohibited, existing permits are suspended, and residents using power tools are urged to be cautious. Three people have died and two remain in hospital following a two-vehicle crash in Tasmania's north. Police say emergency services were called to the scene on the Bass Highway near Elizabethtown at about 2 on Friday afternoon after reports two cars had collided with one towing a trailer. Investigations are continuing. Police asking anyone with information or dash cam footage to contact Crime Stoppers. And families are being reminded of the important role dads play in the health and well-being of their children this Father's Day. The Fathering Project's Dr. James Brown says every positive interaction a father has with their child can have long-term benefits.
4: That by them turning up and showing, you know, every day those little moments of care and concern and love and interactions, that they are contributing to the long-term benefits of their children.
1: This is Air National News. The Raiders have stunned the finals-bound Cowboys with a 50-30 ambush in the NRL. North Queensland dealt a reality check ahead of finals. Coach Todd Payton says he's disappointed.
5: Yeah, shocked. Very disappointed. But new competition next week and we're going to get past that quickly and dive into what we're doing on Monday.
1: The Warriors won a thriller beating the Sea Eagles 31-30. The Storm scored a last-second winner to beat the Sharks 24-20. There are two games this afternoon. First up, the Dragons and Eels, followed by the Panthers and Tigers. In the Women's Rugby League, the Knights, Roosters and Sharks all posted wins. The job of Adelaide coach Matthew Nix now looks secure after the Crows notched up their first AFL finals win since 2017. Sarah Patterson reports.
6: There were reports during the week that Nix may lose his job if the Crows fail to break their postseason drought. Last night's elimination final at Adelaide Oval saw the Crows down at the Western Bulldogs by 22 points. The retiring Tex Walker helping to seal the win with a crucial goal in the final term. But the Crows will have their work cut out next week, playing a semi-final away to reigning premiers Brisbane. Sarah Patterson, S-Sport.
1: And the Swans defeated the Lions by 53 points in their qualifying final. And Manchester City made it 3 from 3 to sit atop the English Premier League ladder after a 1-0 win over Coventry. Australian Independent Radio News.

They couldn't understand why the driver cried as they buried the driver's boy. The driver had always seemed so hard to the men in his employ. The bolting horse, the stirrup lost, and the driver's boy was dead. I shoveled dirt, I mumbled word, and stuck to the road ahead. And forget about the driver's boy. And they couldn't understand why the driver cut the lock of the dead boy's hair and put it in the band of his battered old hat as they watched him standing there. And he told them, take the cat along, I'll sit with the boy a while. A silent thought, a pipe of smoke, and it's right another mile. And forget about the drover's boy. Forget about the drover's boy. And they couldn't make out why the driver and the boy was camped so far.

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Follow the drover's boy.

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Shoot the bucks, grab a gin, cut a hair, rake her in, and call her a boy, the driver's boy. 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So when they build that Stockman's Hall of Fame and they talk about the droving game, remember the girl who was bedmate and guide, rode with the drovers side by side, watched the bullocks, flayed the hide, faithful wife, but never a bride, bred his sons for the cattle run. Don't weep for the drover's boy. Don't mourn for the drover's boy. But don't forget

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My dad says I should bother more about my lack of grammar. The only thing that bothers me is my lack of glamour. Why, if I could use a lipstick and a powder puff, who knows, I might be Garbo in the rough.

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1: Hello, I'm Sarah Wombe. The Federal Coalition will look to criminalise the burning of the Australian flag. Alex Riddell explains.
2: Burning or desecrating the Australian flag and vandalising significant monuments would be serious crimes under legislation set to be introduced by the Federal Opposition this year. News Corp reports the opposition would also enshrine January 26 in Commonwealth Law as Australia's National Day. The publication also reports the coalition will introduce these laws in the hope of clawing back votes from One Nation. It comes after two women were earlier this year charged after defacing an RSL in Melbourne's northeast ahead of dawn services on Anzac Day. Alex Riddell reporting.
1: The Queensland opposition leader is demanding a full investigation after Thursday's system upgrade forced Queensland ambulance dispatchers to manually relay call information by radio. The emergency service insists that 000 calls were unaffected during the transition, but opposition leader Stephen Miles is calling for an immediate review to determine what went wrong. Australian drones will soon enter flood zones across Nepal to help with relief efforts. 15

0: Australian drone specialists are in Kathmandu supporting local teams. The two nations are now coordinating where the technology will be deployed. Jeremy Stubbs from Fire and Rescue New South Wales says they have world-class capabilities.
1: We do have a speaker on there that we've utilised during rescues to communicate with people. We've got lighting, which is fantastic at night time, so it can support people walking in and out of areas. The camera on the front has infrared, so it can pick up heat signatures of people. And the data quality has been fantastic.
0: US peace negotiator Steve Witkoff and Jared Kushner have arrived in Moscow to make a renewed plea with Russian President Vladimir Putin to end the war with Ukraine. Here's the BBC's Steve Rosenberg.
2: Before his two envoys flew to Moscow, President Trump said, "We have an idea for peace." It's unclear what the idea is, whether there's any new proposal on the table, and whether President Putin can be persuaded to accept it. In his recent public statements, the Kremlin leader has struck an uncompromising tone, insisting that Russia is making progress on the battlefield. Ukraine's president, Volodymyr Zelensky, confirmed he plans to meet Steve Witkoff and Jared Kushner on Sunday. If that meeting goes ahead in Ukraine, it will be the first time the two US envoys have held talks there.
0: Police in South Australia are searching for a man following an alleged late-night stabbing in Adelaide's Inner East. Authorities were called to Glenside just after 9:30 on Friday night following reports a man had been stabbed in the back of the neck. According to the Advertiser, the man was taken to hospital. His injuries are not believed to be life-threatening. Police are urging anyone with information to contact Crime Stoppers. Also in news, a man is on the run after three people were attacked with an axe inside a home in Victoria's east. Clean-up efforts are underway after strong westerly winds lashed parts of New South Wales. And Australian boxing legend Tony Mundine has been farewelled by mourners at a funeral service in Sydney. This is Air National News. In Rugby League, Melbourne has snatched a victory over Cronulla in round 27. Andrew Lucas has more.
3: A Trentley Arrow try with the final play of the match has seen the Storm stun the Sharks 24-20 on Old Boys Day at Ocean Protect Stadium. An understrength Cronulla side led 18-12 at halftime but were kept trialless after the break. It means the Sharks will face North Queensland in a home elimination final next week. Earlier, the Raiders shocked the Cowboys 50-30 in Townsville, and a Chanel Harris-Tavita field goal gave the Warriors a 31-30 win over Manly in New Zealand. Andrew Lucas, Sydney.
0: Adelaide has defeated the Western Bulldogs by 22 points in the AFL, 14-690 to 9-14-68. The Crows were forced to overcome a Bulldogs fourth quarter comeback to secure the elimination final win. Adelaide star Josh Rochelli says it was a relief to make it through.
4: There was a lot of pressure heading into this game, and finals is already going to bring that kind of external pressure, but yeah, I thought it was a hard fought game from both teams tonight. Bulldogs really put it to us for the majority of the game, but I think just in the end we probably just executed on our moments, so it was a fantastic win in the end.
0: Sydney has secured a home preliminary final after beating Brisbane 141-88, and Pierre Gasly has taken pole position for the Italian Formula One Grand Prix. Aussie Oscar Piastri will start from third on the grid. Australian Independent Radio News.
5: Current temperature in the city of Perth is 12.6 degrees. The lowest temperature overnight was 12.2 at 6:45 this morning. Relative humidity is 94%. The forecast maximum today is 20. It's going to be cloudy, slight chance of a shower in the northwest, near zero chance elsewhere. Winds southeasterly 25 to 35 kilometres per hour. UV index is predicted to reach 6, which is high. For Monday, the 7th of September, the forecast maximum is 23 degrees with a minimum of 8. A mostly sunny day is forecast for tomorrow. And for Tuesday, the 8th of September, the forecast maximum is 22 degrees with a minimum of 10 overnight. A partly cloudy day is forecast for Tuesday.

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This is Capital, Capital 101.7 FM and Capital Digital. I've got some great music for you this morning, so I do hope you'll stay with us. Mark is with me on the telephones, 9364 9888, or that SMS line is 0491 866 22, 0491 866 22. And a very good morning to Rita of Cloverdale, who was quick off the mark this morning, wishing Mark a happy Father's Day. And yes, it is Father's Day, so we've got some Father's Day music coming up. Not too much, just a little. And the program began with A Tree in the Meadow, sung by Jimmy Little. And isn't it good to see that local councils are looking at preserving our tree canopy. Next in the program, Jackie Trent.

14 minutes past 7 o'clock. If I Had My Way was sung by Frankie Vaughan. Where Are You Now, My Love was sung by Jackie Trent, who was born with the name Yvonne Ann Burgess on this day, the 6th of September in 1940. That particular song reached number one on the UK charts. Time now for some music of a spiritual nature. This lovely Father's Day Sunday morning. We begin with Holy God, We Praise Thy Name.

from that group of reflective music, we heard Michael Row the Boat Ashore by Foster and Allen. Agnes Day was by Kenneth McKellar. We heard Ada Andantino from the Consensus Musicus of Vienna. And Love Divine, or Love's Excelling, was by the choir of Trinity College, University of Melbourne. Our quote this week comes from American novelist and screenwriter Nicholas Sparks. And the quote goes like this: "Love is like the wind. You can see it, you can't see it, but you can certainly feel it." This is Louis Jordan and the Timpani Five.

0: much longer do we have to stay out here?
1: All the reporters will probably leave by dark. I guess it would look kind of funny if we denied the marriage now, wouldn't it?
0: I don't know what to do.
1: I don't either.
0: The word is either.
1: All right. The word is either. 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
0: The word is neither.
1: Things have come to a pretty pass. Our romance is growing flat. 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

0: Romeo's Juliet's beginning. Rocco presents End of Juliet at the Regal Theatre, September 11 to 17. Packed with hit songs from Britney Spears, Katy Perry and the Backstreet Boys, this filled-in musical reimagines Shakespeare's greatest love story. Performed by Whoppers third-year music theatre students, book now through the Regal Theatre. And Juliet, Life After Romeo, never sounded so good. 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

Time goes by. We heard Fred Astaire and Ginger Rogers' Let's Call the Whole Thing Off, written by George Gershwin and Ira Gershwin for the 1937 film entitled Shall We Dance, where part of it, of the dance duet, was formed on roller skates. I guess you could tell that from the sounds. And prior to that, Is You Is or Is You Ain't My Baby by Louis Jordan and his Timpani Five. A very good morning to our Lotto Man. Great to have your company this morning. And Lynn of Claremont has phoned in wishing Mark a happy Father's Day, and she's enjoying the music as well. Harbour Theatre, 16 Lockie Street in Mosman Park, presents a community theatre stage adaptation of Blackadder, based on the original television series created by Richard Curtis, Rowan Atkinson, Ben Elton and John Lloyd. You can expect mirth, amusement and inaccurate depictions of historical events. The limited season runs from Friday the 9th until Saturday the 18th of October and includes two matinees. For further details on dates, times and bookings, please visit the Harbour Theatre's website. That's the Harbour Theatre's website if you're interested in going to that. Here's a bit of a tango for you.

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1: Thank you, Richard Crooks. Say, Dick, I don't know if I should bring this up right here, but might be embarrassing and all that, but it was in the mail.
2: Well, what's the matter? Was there anything wrong with the way I sang that song?
1: No. No, Ave Maria, I should say not.
2: Well, Bing, this is a command performance, and I sing what the AEF commands.
1: Naturally.
2: Maybe I don't do the things like Cow Boogie and Bigfoot Pete, but that's not down my alley.
1: Well, no, I don't blame you. I'm sort of a small square myself, Dick, but what I'm trying to say is that a lot of guys overseas, they want you and me to sing a duet.
2: Uh-oh. Richard Crooks, sing a duet with Crosby, eh?
1: Well, say, I sung with Andy Devine. You think it's dangerous?
2: No. On the contrary, it's wonderful. It's a great honor. It's really a chance of a lifetime.
1: For you or for me?
2: I'm not sure. That has me puzzled.
1: You guys from the Met, bound to throw a little jibe in. But seriously, Dick, what do you think of this duet idea, shall we?
2: I think it's a pretty good idea. What do you think we ought to sing?
1: Well, about the closest I can come to digging you would be something of Stephen Foster's.
2: Okay.
1: Il Capitano.

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Julie London must be catching. And we heard Camp Down Ladies by Richard Crook and Bing Crosby. Richard Crooks was the leading singer at the North New York Metropolitan Opera. Crosby and Crooks were reputedly great friends. And first in the bracket was the tango La Canción de Buenos Aires by Francisco Canaro and Nelly Omar on vocals. Well, this next song was written on the 500th anniversary of the fall of Constantinople to the Ottomans.

The time is 8 o'clock. This is your very Capital Sunday Breakfast on Capital 101.7 FM and Capital Digital. I'm Trish Edwards and Mark is my producer. Our phone number at the studio, 9364 9888, or that SMS line if you'd like to send us a message, 0491 866 22. That's 0491 866 22. We just heard Felice and Oh Mine Papa. And happy Father's Day to all the fathers and grandfathers out there. We heard Great Australian Talent from Janet Seidel with I Wish You Love. And Canadian vocal group The Four Lads sang Istanbul. It was their first gold record. Well, there's lots of people moving around in the park this morning. Current temperature is 13.6 degrees. The lowest temperature overnight was 12.2 at 6:45 this morning. Relative humidity is 89%. The forecast maximum today is 20 degrees. It's going to be cloudy, slight chance of a shower in the northwest, near zero chance elsewhere. Very nice if you're having a picnic or something for Father's Day. Winds southeasterly, 25 to 35 kilometres per hour. UV index is predicted to reach 6, which is high. For Monday the 7th of September, the forecast maximum is 23 degrees with a minimum of 8 overnight. A mostly sunny day is forecast for tomorrow. And Tuesday the 8th of September, similar sort of weather really. The forecast maximum is 22 degrees with a minimum of 10. A partly cloudy day is forecast for Tuesday. To start this hour, here's another song for the dads.